0: Not if you're truly DJ Hot Wuss International. This coming Sunday, people, if DJ Hot Wuss Country Train will be at Z Spot in Viewfort. That's where the party began this Sunday, people. Remember, it was massive at Really Stress Bar on Library Highway. And I would like to see if my group members and followers, I say in advance, thank you to you all. 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Z-Spot, you ready like Freddy? Hey. Our country train, mobile knowing, phone bar. Just big up to yourself. This one coming to you always. Jobe pa konet sa, a dan se gwa muna konet sa. Good vibe. Let's go, people. Country Connect, let's go.
1: I got a
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2: 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Big up to you, Russell Lake, Jugwa, all of you all, when you all start with me, when I had the vinyl, you know, the big record, everything like that, we start from way back. And I always say Andre is always a true brother. We like to play together with each other. We love that. Andre, just big up to you, my brother. And for the program, and there's many more programs to come if you're truly DJ Hot Watts on Rev Up Radio Station. 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All right, thank you all so much. Cool Breeze, DNL. Also, we have Danny Boy on the St. Jude Highway. Just name it. Just name it. Just name it. Oh, Lawrence O'Brien with his clothing store, and many more people. And I'm telling you all, Andre, thank you so much to bring me if Country Connect every Thursday night on 95.9 with Radio Rev Up Radio Station. Thank you so much. Miss Mark Day, Kawase Olion, and Pac Befla Olion. Yakuye mon phone moka go off the chain. 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
1: And I said a big thank you to the man Anthony. And we're playing Cool Joint Disco wherever we're going. Now, famous say that's like now, select music.
0: On the first page.
1: Anthony, like that, that's your love. 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
1: You are really invited at this spot this coming Sunday. If DJ Hot was going to train, and all the members, you invited. 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
0: The moment you have been waiting for. Yes,

All right, the time now is exactly 14 minutes to 9 o'clock on a Thursday night Country Connect. 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So, people, I just give you a little taste. 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Tell your friend, and your friend go tell someone, and someone go tell somebody else. Now, Relistress Bar was packed on Sunday on the Library Highway, if DJ Hot was country train. At this spot in Viewfort, look out. People, I'm telling you all, just big up to each and everyone. Move les guan. Avec les petits agadomi, les guan et portouais. Ça, c'est là pour this spot, les vins de fée. But enjoy this one, my people. That's the last one of the old school I'll give you. All right? To bring back memories.

Next song coming up, then you get this one to Lucy Noir living in Balka. Let me say, Miss Volin, sympathy greetings on the behalf of management and staff from Rev Up Radio Station 95.9. We say sympathy greetings goes out to you, Miss Volin, living in Balka. I lose my goose friend and Sadiq friend, and also this guy was a lovely guy. He helped me out when I was moving back home before all my paperwork and everything. But anyway, today is yours, tomorrow is mine. May your soul rest in peace. Miss Volin, be strong. Sadiq, be strong. But Lucy Nwe, this one coming your way, Lucy Nwe. This is one of your favorite songs. Take me as I am, and please let me go.

0: Let me say a pleasant good night to the man, Rastaman John, living in Belvedere. Canaries? Yes, my brother, this is one of his favorite songs. Cool Breeze, you enjoying this one as well. People from the various communities, good night, good night, good night. Zabagaida Musaf, Mola Bushis Wose, Wose elsewhere. Country Connect. 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Enjoy this one, John.
1: I watched you in the darkness. 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
0: Cecilia, Anila, Doris, Kulda,
1: against the wall.
0: A Paris drive.
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0: forget every last Saturday.
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0: 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We studied at Sea View.
1: Talked the world of me.
0: In Sufre, every last Saturday in the month.
1: Drinks and he took me to.
0: Well, we studied from November.
1: Last
0: Saturday in November.
1: But we're
0: we had to bring back Sufre alive on a Saturday. Sufre is today.
1: I just had to bring him down.
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1: It has.

0: The party have just begun. 10 minutes past 9 o'clock. 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One cause to change sequence.
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1: All my taxi drivers.
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1: Nurses, doctors, janitors. 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

All right, I'll give you all some new country right now. 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

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DJ Cleas, what's up, my brother? 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From Montgomery to Memphis. Tony, it was so good to have you, my brother.

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0: one, does he? Enjoy it, Moses. 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
1: Looks like she's found another lover.
0: Aye, panic, what I don't mean.

Everybody, people, I know everybody's sleeping already, but those of you all in the United States of America, Canada, let me say a pleasant good night to each and every one of you all. And also all those of you all on the JOB in St. Lucia and beyond, pleasant good night to you all as well. I know some of you are not sleeping. Enjoy the music. Yes, that's my first night, but next Thursday, if God's willing, we go take some calls. But nevertheless, I give you all, I give you new, I give you in between, and I have more to give you. All right? Actually, DJ Outwas International will be with his country train in Viewfort by this spot this coming Sunday. You want to lime? And I do appreciate you all. All right? I bring something to St. Lucia, country train to different communities. We just put in communities together, people. And from your support, for the elderly that build up this country, I'm putting something together, all right? We go into your community, you bring their, your mother, your father out, we'll have some tents, we'll give them, have a little time with them, hampers, whatever it is, food and drinks and everything, and a little music, cordial music, whatever they like. Remember, these people, they work hard and build this country, people. We can't forget about them, all right? It is true, my mother and my father, this is already, but dearly people build this country. That's why I have this passion for my people of St. Lucia. They talk about the elderly. I love my people. And you have your mother and your father. Take good care of them because they work hard. They could slap you. They could stone you. Don't say nothing. Just walk away. Love you all, my elderly people and the young. Love you all too as well. Just behave yourself. And give thanks and praise to the man, Andrew Paul, with his new radio station, Rev Up SLU 95.9. Andrew, I could never forget you, man, when you used to be on Radio 100. Russell Lake, I haven't seen you for a while. Big up to yourself, my brother, and your lovely family. Okay, Jukwa, just big up to yourself, my lovely cousin. All right, Timothy Polion, just big up to yourself as well. Ryan O'Brien. Edward Bellas, big up to yourself, my brother. Five of us in radio business. Thank you all so much, and our lovely customers to make me who I am today. I love you all, people. We're going to the different communities with DJ Outwas Country Train from north, south, east, and west in St. Lucia. And the stop, the third stop at this spot in Viewfort across from the stoplight. You cannot miss it. And I appreciate all the police officers, the governor, the prime minister, every one of you all have helped me put this thing together, especially Moses and the rest of the crew and all the members of the group. I do appreciate you all and the supporters to support the country train and your more support and bringing your friends and family. I do appreciate all you all as well. Thank you all so much for coming. All right. People, we're bringing this country together. We are falling apart. We're bringing this place back together in St. Lucia. When I see them elderly people walking with their walking stick and coming to the DJ Outwas Country Train, it gives me a passion. So now I have to give them something back in return. We're putting something together. Just continue to listen to Rev Up Radio Station, 95.9 is our station, people. If you have your little ad, as small as it is, beggars is no choosers. My telephone number is 520-2389. My WhatsApp number, we could do your ad for you. We could voice it for you if you want a female voice. You want a male voice? Yes, I could get it done for you. All right? I send a big thank you in advance for your advertisement because the radio station don't run with water. It runs with power. I know my partner, Andrew Paul, he might have a little headache. But without you all people, we cannot make it. One hand cannot clap. All right, you have to put two hands together and clap. 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Rev Up. 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Enjoy this one, my people.

All right, party people. Enjoy this one. I go play a tune and dedicate this one to all the loving people on the outside. No matter if you know, I'm telling you all that. I can't say it in too many words, but people, I say it by my songs them. But especially, you have your lovely mother, and let me dedicate this song to all the lovely mothers that work hard. And there's some fathers that work hard, they are mother today. But enjoy this one. Ladies and gentlemen, DJ Hot Water International, every Thursday from 6 p.m. to 11 p.m. on Rev Up Radio Station. 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

coming up to you, my brother. TX-404, I know you're not sleeping, my brother. Remember, you have to go to work tomorrow. All right, I leave in at 11 p.m. tonight.

All right, the time now is exactly 25 minutes to 11 o'clock. Yeah, you're getting the good country from Rev Up Radio Station 95.9 on your dial. Please don't touch the dial. All right, ladies and gentlemen, enjoy this one. Let's go, okay? That's Norma Jean.

Let me say big up to the man, DJ Puma. My lovely cousin living in St. Croix. My cousin Vivian, good night to you, Vivian. And Mr. Bell, good night to you. Entire household, good night to you all as well. Tonight. St. Croix, St. Thomas, St. John. Tatola for Chingora.

Sexy Lauren, living in New Jersey. Good night to you all as well. What you tonight. It's one by one. Let's go. No, pardon me, Australia.

I'd like to dedicate this song to my partner, soul partner, Mr. Duck Sound, better known as Sir Douglas Quintet, from San Antonio. Wherever you are, brother.

0: Yes. That's about time now. Right about now. That's it. If you know you had a little misunderstanding, I am bringing you all back. Rev Up Radio Station is bringing you all back. Enjoy that medication you're getting right now from Rev Up Radio Station. All right? Put his four beautiful lips together and give he or she a big kiss. All right? Enjoy this one. Enjoy it, Freddy Fender. Those were the days.
1: If he brings you happiness, then I will
0: hug one another. Oh, that's time to hug your husband. Give you a big hug. Come on, let's go.
1: That matter.
0: I am just putting you all in the mood. Enjoy it, my people.
1: But if he ever
0: this is the time for quiet stop. Let's go.

11 o'clock. Yes. I'll give you a couple, maybe two more. Right? And that's why I'm taking my bottle, and I'll go see you next Thursday from 6 p.m. to 11 p.m. Let me see. For the man himself, our good, great, crunchy singer. Right? He's very sick, but Alan Jackson. But I got to play two of his songs before I leave. All right? Let's put him in our prayers, ladies and gentlemen. So, nevertheless, enjoy this one. I hope you all really enjoyed my first night, Country Connect. Love you all, my people.

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0: It was a Friday night and I was going to collect some people. The early Saturday morning. And one girl alone in the bus stop, so I decided, well, I'm going to stop her, give her a ride. Two guys I was racing, and it was an overtaking that was taking place. One overtook the other, and one lost control of the vehicle. Within a twinkle of an eye, I took off my eyes off the main road and went into the mirror to watch the car that was spinning. And by in seconds, I just had a large impact.
1: This is the end result of what could have been a fatal accident.
0: People say I would never walk again. But praise God, I'm still alive. It broke both of my legs. I stayed down for about 2 years. I used to be a drinker. I stopped drinking. It's just a little distraction. Cause a vehicle to hit me head on. Be careful. Never be in a hurry. 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For your safety, you must keep your eyes on that road. Because there's a lot of crazy things going on that road.

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5: 75 years ago, on October 12, 1951, St. Lucia entered a new democratic era. 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The celebration starts on Sunday, October 11th, with an interdenominational church service at the Cathedral of the Immaculate Conception from 8 a.m. On Monday, October 12th, join the special joint sitting of Parliament at the House of Assembly, featuring former Prime Minister of St. Vincent and the Grenadines, Dr. Ralph Gonzales. 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
1: 75 years ago, on October 12, 1951, St. Lucia entered a new democratic era. 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The celebration starts on Sunday, October 11th, with an interdenominational church service at the Cathedral of the Immaculate Conception from 8 a.m. On Monday, October 12th, join the special joint sitting of Parliament at the House of Assembly, featuring former Prime Minister of St. Vincent and the Grenadines, Dr. Ralph Gonzales. 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

0: Grandma Vain, do not drink and drive. 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Stop it. Zot pa katon.
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1: 75 years ago, on October 12, 1951, St. Lucia entered a new democratic era. Universal adult suffrage gave ordinary St. Lucians a greater voice in choosing their representatives. 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The celebration starts on Sunday, October 11th, with an interdenominational church service at the Cathedral of the Immaculate Conception from 8 a.m. On Monday, October 12th, join the special joint sitting of Parliament at the House of Assembly, featuring former Prime Minister of St. Vincent and the Grenadines, Dr. Ralph Gonzales. 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
3: 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Prices to be won at the VIP tables, which includes a day pass for four at Royalton, a day pass for four at Ladera, and so much more. Entertainment by DJ Bucker, DJ Nye, and the old school master, Andre Paul. 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It's the country and old school brunch. Love is complicated. 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

0: the violence now. Crime has outpaced our compassion, leaving the blood banks empty and unable to save the lives of victims caught in the crossfire.
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2: 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Love is complicated. 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
2: 75 years ago, on October 12, 1951, St. Lucia entered a new democratic era. 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The celebration starts on Sunday, October 11th, with an interdenominational church service at the Cathedral of the Immaculate Conception from 8 a.m. On Monday, October 12th, join the special joint sitting of Parliament at the House of Assembly, featuring former Prime Minister of St. Vincent and the Grenadines, Dr. Ralph Gonzalez. 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
1: 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Prices to be won at the VIP tables, which includes a day pass for four at Royalton, a day pass for four at Ladera, and so much more. 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Love is complicated. 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

0: 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Today is Friday. It's the 9th of October, 2026. My name is Andre Paul. I'm your host until 11 o'clock this morning. On the first segment of Wake Up and Live, that's between now and 6 o'clock this morning, we have the morning devotion that's coming up in just a moment, followed immediately by Music of Inspiration till 5:30. Then from 5:30 until 6, we have the country music segment. It's now time to bring you the morning devotion, Come Grow With Him, this morning presented by Prophetess Nikki Edwin. Prophetess Edwin, a very good morning to you.
1: A very good morning to you, Andrew, and our listeners. Welcome to Come Grow With Him. I'm your host, Prophetess Nikki Edwin from Joy Film Ministry in Castries. And this morning devotion scripture is taken from 1 Corinthians 10:31. And it says, "So whether you eat or drink or whatever you do, do it all for the glory of God." So whether you eat or drink, or whatever you do, do it all for the glory of God. Whatever you're doing, let it be for the glory of God. If you're eating, if you're drinking, let it be for the glory of God. And what the scripture is saying is proving God right. Proving how right God is in what you do as a person, in what you do as his child, in what you do as his people. And if your life is not a living example to showcase God and to represent God, this is where you go to God and say, "God, allow my life to be a living example of you, of your glory, so I could show how great you are in what I do." And most times we may find ourselves being indulged in things that are not glorifying God. We find ourselves indulged in evil that doesn't represent God. And this is why the scripture is saying, whether you eat or drink or whatever you do, do it all for the glory of God. So if your life is not edifying the spirit and the things and the gifts and of the word, the Bible itself, if your life is not representing the Bible, this is where you have to take time and realize what you're doing. Because if you're doing something that is not saying this is God, then you're not free. That means you're stuck somewhere. If you're somebody and you find yourself drinking a lot of alcohol and it's not bringing glory to God, this is where you stop. Then you will say to me, "But the Bible says you can drink a little wine, but not to get drunk." But if this is what you're doing and it is holding you back, because the only spirit that's supposed to be in your body is the Holy Spirit. And if the Holy Spirit wants to be in your body and be in your spirit and be in your soul, and this alcohol is holding you back from giving God glory, this is where you take a pause and you say, "God, I do not want alcohol to be the spirit that I'm giving into. I want it to be your spirit." Because when it is God's spirit, that means you'll find true freedom in living. You'll find true freedom in serving. No area of life stands without obedience to God. Whether it's work, family, responsibilities, speech, recreation, financial, choices, relationships, all provided occasions to display Christ's faithfulness You have to do it. You have to display Christ's faithfulness, God's faithfulness. No matter what you're doing in this life, you have to do it to represent God. And if you find yourself failing at it, and you recognize you're failing at it, that means you're recognizing who God is in your life. That means you say that I want to please God and I don't want to please my flesh. I don't want to please people, nor my family members, nor my boss at work. I want to please God. I want to do what is right in the eyes of God. You're struggling with sexuality and you're fine every day and every night. You feel like you need sex to keep you going. No, this does not represent God and this does not bring glory to God. Because our bodies or your body was created to worship God and to serve God and to give God glory. Not for you, man. Not to satisfy this flesh. So whether you're eating something, lift it up to God and bless God and say, God, thank you for it. You're drinking. God, I ask that you should come into this juice. Come into this juice, God. Come into this tea. May your spirit be in it. And when you bless and you sanctify it, God comes into it. And God, when he goes into it, that means when you drink it and when you eat it, his spirit goes into it and it goes into your spirit. So if you're doing something that is not bringing glory, today is a day to just quit. If you're smoking and it's destroying you, quit, because it's not bringing glory. It's not doing any justice. It's just destroying your organs. Where God gave you 120 years to live, your lifespan is being cut short because it's not bringing glory. It's not bringing reverence. And if you are a believer and you find yourself also struggling with homosexuality, you say you're a believer and a homosexuality, that don't bring glory. That don't bring glory to God. Then you may say, I was born this way. God is not a God of mistakes. He did not create nobody to be gay. God created the entire universe and he created the universe right. And you telling me that humans, we say we struggle with homosexuality. Why the fishes in the sea not struggling with homosexuality? Why the birds at the air not struggling with homosexuality? Why all these animals in the world not struggling, but is human struggling? No, God, don't make mistakes. And this is time. It is time for your life to bring glory to God. It's time to prove God right. It's time to show how faithful God is by living in true freedom. Freedom finds its boundaries in love. And ordinary life becomes holy, grounded when offered back to God. If you want to be grounded, you need to put boundaries. There are things you told yourself you will not do. It is time to come to that place and say, you know, I will not do it because I want to offer myself as a living sacrifice. And I encourage you today, let your life be a living sacrifice unto God. Amen. Joyful Ministries, a prayer and deliverance ministry located on Marion Street, Cass Streets. We're having a woman's conference, and if you are a woman and you need advice in whatever area in your life, you are invited. We have two prophetess visiting from Trinidad and Tobago, and the Lord has given them words to encourage every woman in this nation. You could call this number, four directions, as 1-758-286-2872. That's 1-758-286-2872. Amen. And we're located on Marion Street. I encourage you to come and be blessed. Andre, thank you for this opportunity. Listeners, be blessed. God bless you. Bless you. Bless you. Amen.
0: Thank you, Prophetess Nikki Edwin, and blessings upon you as well.
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0: And with that, we come to the end of the first segment of Wake Up and Live, where we feature the morning devotion, music of inspiration, and the country music segment. Hope you enjoyed the session.
1: 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Yes, you heard right. When Dance Was Nice. Happening on Saturday, October 24th at the Tetmon River Dore Mothers and Fathers Hall. 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
3: complicated. St. Lucia, this one is for you. 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
1: 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Today is Friday, the 9th of October. And this is Wake Up and Live on Rev Up St. Lucia. My name is Andre Paul, your host until 11 o'clock this morning. Please stay with me.

Shensia on Rev Up St. Lucia. Make time for me. So please stay with me until 11 this morning. This is Wake Up and Live on Rev Up St. Lucia. Taj Weeks from St. Lucia. How much?

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10: 75 years ago, on October 12, 1951, St. Lucia entered a new democratic era. 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The celebration starts on Sunday, October 11th, with an interdenominational church service at the Cathedral of the Immaculate Conception from 8 a.m. On Monday, October 12th, join the special joint sitting of Parliament at the House of Assembly featuring former Prime Minister of St. Vincent and the Grenadines, Dr. Ralph Gonzales. Visit the Universal Adult Suffrage Exhibition at the Parliament Building and the SLP 75th Anniversary Exhibition at the Castries Town Hall from October 13th to 15th. 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
2: 75 years ago, on October 12, 1951, St. Lucia entered a new democratic era. 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
1: 6 minutes to 7 in St. Lucia. 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

The Senator from St. Lucia. This is his latest. Porte from West Bay. 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Up next, the Rev of St. Lucia News. Stand by.

0: That's Ras Leo from St. Lucia. C'est pas Jen, nous ça fait. 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
2: From the Gablewoods Mall in Castries, St. Lucia, this is the Rev of St. Lucia News. The Met Services Director forecasts continued heat waves as El Nino persists. In Jamaica, the government is turning to Cuba and Africa for emergency medical reinforcements as chronic staffing shortages continue to push the public health sector to its limits. And the U.S. will live stream the Army's upcoming firing squad execution of a gunman who killed 13 people at Fort Hood military base in 2009. Hello, I'm Andre Paul. We start with news from St. Lucia. The island is continuing to experience above normal temperatures and a persistent rainfall deficit as the effects of El Nino influence weather conditions globally, with the country facing growing concerns over drought and the limited replenishment of water reservoirs ahead of the approaching dry season. Director of the St. Lucia Met Services, Vigil Saltibus, said the developing El Nino event is contributing to unusually warm conditions, which are expected to continue even as temperatures gradually decline towards the end of this year. She explains that El Nino involves changes in sea surface temperatures in the equatorial Pacific, which can influence temperatures across the globe.
3: As we've been saying through our previous press briefings, that there's this event that's occurring and developing called El Nino. That's the anomalous sea surface temperatures in the equatorial Pacific region that is affecting temperatures globally. By affecting temperatures globally, I mean that it is causing a spike in the normal average temperatures across the world. St. Lucia as well, we're going to be experiencing some unusually warm temperatures. However, we are in the heat season. Our heat season typically starts around April, thereabouts, early in the year, but it peaks in September. And then it's gonna stay around the high area in September and October. And as we enter the winter season, it'll begin to gradually decrease. However, temperatures will remain above normal, mainly above normal. So we will continue to expect to experience this warm temperatures, and sometimes we may get days that are going to be a lot hotter than others, and we call these heat spells or heat waves. That's when temperatures exceed a certain percentage based on our normal expectation or averages.
2: Saltibus notes that St. Lucia is currently within its annual heat season, which typically begins around April and reaches its peak in September. Temperatures are expected to remain elevated into October before gradually declining as St. Lucia moves towards the winter season. Saltibus warns that some days could be significantly hotter than others, with periods of unusually high temperatures developing into what meteorologists describe as heat spells or heat waves. Saltibus welcomed the rainfall recorded recently, including heavy showers on the day before her remarks, but cautioned that the amounts received would not be enough to address the existing shortfall.
3: Unfortunately, this wet season, we began the year at a deficit, and so far we continue to remain in a deficit. So the rainfall we've been experiencing, particularly yesterday, was very welcomed. Unfortunately, it caused some flooding in some areas. That's very much what we expect during these times, because localized flooding is possible during the wet season, and the chances of these events occurring is a lot higher during this period than throughout the rest of the year. But it will not erase our existing deficits. We have dry spells during the wet season, and between rainfall, extreme rainfall events, we've had periods where we had a number of days with little or no rainfall whatsoever. We call these our dry spells. And temperatures rise and peak in September, as I mentioned before. Drought, which is of great concern to us, still remains, and it still poses a lot of concern as we are now on the back end of our wet season and possibly transitioning, or will be transitioning into the dry season pretty soon.
2: Soliba says the forecast raises concerns about the amount of water available to replenish reservoirs before the dry season begins. She said that the current level of reservoir recharge remains particularly worrying because the peak wet season is normally an important period for replenishing supplies. Soliba also discussed the influence of El Nino on hurricane season activity.
3: Looking forward, what do the models forecast? Well, current projections, regional model projections, this is the latest update we have out of our CARICOF forum. Low rainfall totals are the most likely scenario to occur during these next 3 months. And unfortunately, low recharge of our reservoirs, because we are in the peak wet season, that is when we're supposed to get our recharge of our reservoirs going into the dry season, that remains at an all-time low at present. The first half of the hurricane season, it's a double-edged sword. We have less storm activity than usual, than the climatological mean, historical climatological mean, that was also forecasted because of the influence of El Nino. However, we could still receive rainfall from other systems such as tropical waves, troughs, just general instability, the ITCZ, that means the intertropical convergence zone. And we have not been receiving those rainfall amounts from those other events.
2: That was the director of the St. Lucia Meteorological Services, Vigil Soltibus. United Workers Party UWP member and attorney at law, Sarah Flood Bobra, says she has initiated civil proceedings and lodged a criminal complaint against Castries Central MP Richard Frederick and McDowell Broadcasting Corporation MBC over statements she alleges are defamatory. Flood Bobra made the announcement during a meeting of the United Workers Party-backed People's Forum, where she said the civil action had begun and that she had formally reported the matter to the Royal St. Lucia Police Force.
1: I want to let you know today that I have begun civil action against Richard Frederick and the McDowell Broadcasting Corporation. They've been served with a pre-action letter on the civil side, but that's not all. That is not all. I have also lodged a criminal complaint with the Royal St. Lucia Police Force against Richard Frederick and McDowell Broadcasting Corporation.
2: Flood Bobra says that her written complaint alleges that statements made by Richard Frederick about her were factually untrue and amounted to criminal libel under St. Lucia's criminal code.
1: Earlier this week, I walked off the street and I went to CID. I went to CID and I reported that Richard Frederick has committed criminal libel against me. And I want the matter investigated by the Royal St. Lucia Police Force. I lodged my complaint. Then I was told I have to write the Commissioner of Police to make the complaint. So I did. So 4 times I went to repeat my complaint against Richard Frederick. Because you know what? Because you know what, brothers and sisters? You know what? This is my letter to the police commissioner. Signed and received. Lodging a criminal complaint against Richard Frederick. And pointing out to the commissioner of police that the statements that Richard Frederick made about me are factually untrue and amount to criminal libel, contrary to sections 313, 314, and 315 of the Criminal Code of St. Lucia. Intentional libel, I'm telling you guys, I'm not saying he's guilty of it, I'm telling you the complaint I made. And I'm telling you, intentional libel based on the criminal code is punishable on conviction by imprisonment for 5 years, that's section 327, and negligent libel is punishable by imprisonment for 2 years, section 328.
2: Flood Bobra accuses Richard Frederick of damaging people's reputations through his public statements and argues that elected officials have a responsibility to protect and assist citizens rather than undermine them. She reiterated that the allegations had not been determined by a court and that she was awaiting the outcome of the process initiated with the police.
1: Richard Frederick, you have two cases against you. Two criminal cases against you. This one is my case. I'm not taking instructions on this one. I'm giving instructions on this one. Because you know what? You know what? And I'm going to say this. The criminal case is not my case. That's a case for the people of St. Lucia. The civil one is mine. The criminal is ours. Because you know what? What Richard does on Thursday, every Thursday night, what he does, right? Destroying the reputations of St. Lucians. As a government minister, you are elected to protect, to defend, to help, not to destroy. And McDowell Broadcasting Corporation, I also reported you to the police because you are encouraging this and you are publishing it. So, I have not said anybody is guilty of anything. I have quoted the law, and I have said I have made a criminal complaint against Richard Frederick to the Royal St. Lucia Police Force. And I await.
2: That was United Workers Party member and attorney at law, Sarah Flood Bobra. Medical doctor Sylvia Wilson is calling for urgent reform of St. Lucia's healthcare system, arguing that the country must strengthen its approach to healthcare delivery and consider how other Caribbean territories provide essential medical services. Speaking during an appearance on Newsmaker Live, Wilson stressed that healthcare must meet the needs of people across all age groups, from children to the elderly.
4: Healthcare is important in various aspects, all right? So not only for children, adults, elderly, everybody.
2: Dr. Wilson used the example to emphasize that St. Lucia should approach healthcare reform with similar determination rather than accepting existing limitations as permanent. She pointed to ambulance services in St. Martin as an example of the medical resources available in other parts of the Caribbean, arguing that St. Lucia's arrangements demonstrate what can be achieved even in a relatively small territory.
4: That is the thing. We always say we cannot be at a certain level. If Julian Alfred had to say that I cannot win the Olympics, she would never be there. Mm. It's because she was focused and she knew that she was going to do that and she worked towards it. Right here in the Caribbean, for example, in St. Martin, you have the ambulance services. If you go on the French side, you have a doctor on the ambulance. You have the ambulance equipped. You have paramedics, you have nurses, all of these kinds of things on the French side and also the Dutch side of St. Martin, a small island like St. Martin.
2: That's Dr. Sylvia Wilson. Now to news from the region. In Jamaica, the government is turning to Cuba and Africa for emergency medical reinforcements as chronic staffing shortages continue to push the public health sector to its limits. Jamaica's Health and Wellness Minister, Dr. Christopher Tufton, told Wednesday's post-cabinet media briefing that his ministry would be recruiting hundreds of medical professionals from Cuba and Nigeria, in addition to those already in Jamaica from Ghana. Over the next 3 years, the Ministry of Health will recruit some 300 specialist nurses, doctors, and other health professionals to work in the Jamaican public healthcare system, Dr. Tufton announced. The Jamaica Health Minister also explained how the 43 Ghanaian nurses who came in last month have been deployed across Jamaica's health sector. He said that the nurses are specialists in various areas, including critical care, pediatrics, operating theatre, nurse midwife, emergency oncology and mental health. Scores of Cuban health professionals left Jamaica starting in March this year after the Jamaica government discontinued its 50-year-old bilateral medical cooperation program with Cuba. However, Dr. Tufton explained that 157 Cuban doctors and nurses have since returned to Jamaica through direct individual contracts and not through the Cuban government. The United States on Thursday filed new torture charges against ousted Venezuelan President Nicolas Maduro and his wife Celia Flores, bolstering a mounting criminal case against the pair held in U.S. custody. Maduro and Flores already faced drug trafficking and firearms charges in the U.S. after they were snatched from the Caracas compound in an extraordinary U.S. military raid in January. A new court filing shows that both are now additionally charged with conspiracy to commit torture, stating that they inflicted severe physical and mental pain and suffering. Prosecutors detailed apparent instances of unidentified victims, including U.S. citizens, being shocked with electric wires, waterboarded, and raped while in Venezuelan detention. In a 2022 instance, Venezuelan authorities allegedly tortured an American who they accused of plotting to assassinate Maduro. That torture included electric shock to the victim's arms, legs, and genitals, asphyxiation, beatings, deprivation of food and water, and forced injections of a substance that caused the victim to experience seizures, the filing states. Maduro and Flores are slated for trial in New York next June and are currently being held in a Brooklyn jail. In the U.S., the Pentagon says that it will live stream the Army's upcoming firing squad execution of a gunman who killed 13 people at the Fort Hood military base in 2009 in what would be an unprecedented broadcast of a U.S. execution. Nidal Hassan, a former Army psychiatrist, is said to become the first person to be executed by firing squad by the U.S. military since 1945. The execution is scheduled for December 3rd at the same sprawling Texas base where Hassan opened fire with a handgun, killing 13 people, including 12 soldiers and one civilian, plus an unborn baby, and injured 32 others. In court, Hassan apologized for, quote, any mistakes, end of quote. He said during his court-martial in 2013 that he believed he was protecting Muslims and the Taliban in Afghanistan. U.S. Defense Secretary Pete Hegseth, who championed the push to execute Hassan by firing squad, confirmed plans to live stream the execution in an X post. Media have sought to televise U.S. executions in the past but have been blocked by the U.S. courts. Experts say that no other country is known to televise or live stream a legal execution. Public executions have become exceedingly rare across the globe. Among countries known to conduct them in recent years are Iran and Afghanistan. Finally, a man who spent 41 years on death row in the United States after being convicted of killing a woman has been released on bail after prosecutors said newly analyzed DNA evidence did not link him to the crime. Douglas Carter, who is 71 years old, was jailed for the killing of Eva Olsen in Utah in 1985. Carter, who is black, was sentenced to death but always maintained his innocence, stating that a confession he signed was forced. The state Supreme Court ordered a new trial last year, citing misconduct by investigators, and last week a judge bailed Carter despite objections from the victim's family. He's required to wear a GPS monitor while on bail. Olsen was stabbed multiple times and then shot in the back of her head at a home in Utah in February 1985. Carter had been living with his mother in Utah at the time of the killing. Court documents show that police suspected him of killing Olsen during a robbery. He was arrested in Nashville, Tennessee. He then signed a confession while under interrogation, which he later said was forced. Despite there being no physical evidence linking Carter to the crime scene, he was convicted by a jury based on the confession and the testimony of two witnesses who said that he had bragged about the murder. However, those same witnesses later said in 2011 that they were told to lie in court, given money and gifts by police, and were threatened with deportation if they did not testify against Carter. After 41 years, the Utah Supreme Court last year ordered a new trial. Up next, the latest weather report, supplied by the Met Office in Vieux-Fort at 6 o'clock this morning. The present weather in St. Lucia is fair. The present temperature, 27 degrees Celsius or 81 degrees Fahrenheit. Winds will be blowing from the east near 16 miles per hour or 26 kilometers per hour. Seas are slight to moderate with waves 3 to 5 feet or 0.9 to 1.5 meters. And the weather, fair to partly cloudy skies with a few showers. Again, the weather in St. Lucia for today, fair to partly cloudy skies with a few showers. That weather report was supplied by the Met Office in Vieux-Fort at 6 o'clock this morning. And this has been the Rev. 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
6: 7:25 in St. Lucia, it's now time to get into those old school jams, as I promised, until his funeral service. I'll be featuring the late Sparrow Solomon.

0: That's the late Sparrow doing Solomon. More from Sparrow. I'll be featuring his music right through until he's buried. Every day on Wake Up and Live.
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0: Boom, boom, lumically speaking, you're a pussyistic man. 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
1: too contemoratical, too pessimistical. This guy was the greatest, man. Writing over 500 songs in his lifetime. The late, great Sparrow. These were old school jams. 7:32 in St. Lucia. Remember, on Rev of St. Lucia, we play the old and the new. Here's the latest from Meghan Trainor. It's called Ouch. Moving on.

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4: Okay, Trinidad and Tobago has captured another international pageant title with local representative Leanne Das, age 37, crowned Woman of the Universe Elite 2026 in South Korea. Das represented Trinidad and Tobago at the 47th Woman of the Universe International Pageant on the 7th of October, competing against approximately 40 delegates from across the globe. She emerged as the overall international winner, securing one of three major titles presented at the competition. The pageant featured Miss and Mrs. categories, with the other major titles being Miss Woman of the Universe and Mrs. Woman of the Universe. In addition to her overall victory, Das also captured the Best National Costume Award, giving her another opportunity to showcase Trinidad and Tobago's culture, heritage, and national identity on the international stage. Her achievement in South Korea extended beyond the pageant itself, as she was also selected as an ambassador for a local South Korean skincare brand. Das described the experience as everything she had imagined an international pageant would be, and so much more. She said the journey had been an amazing experience and expressed excitement about returning home with the international title. Das is scheduled to return to Trinidad and Tobago on the 10th of October following her victory in South Korea.
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0: Okay, singer Gladys Knight is taking the midnight train to her next chapter. The Gladys Knight and the Pips frontwoman, age 82, announced that she's taking a step back from performing to spend more time with her family. After much soul-searching, she said in an August 2027 Instagram post, "I've decided that I would be easing into fewer performances while focusing on transitioning into the next stage of my career and life moving forward." Knight, who had been married to William McDowell since 2001, continued why she decided to shift her focus. "I'll be spending more time on projects with my husband," she said, "and visiting with my grandbabies, and I'm looking forward to this new era." Gladys Knight is a seven-time Grammy winner.
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0: 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It's called Breathe. That's 2027 music.

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Up next, the latest from Trini Baby is called Sayonara on Rev of St. Lucia. 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
0: Okay, the menu for today at the Thomas O'Bread Place is stewed pigtail or baked chicken or stewed lamb neck or steamed fish served with ground provisions, saffron rice, potato salad, black-eyed peas, and tossed salad. 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
3: 75 years ago, on October 12, 1951, St. Lucia entered a new democratic era. 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Celebrate our democracy. Celebrate the enduring power of the people.
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0: 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Your voice matters.
1: Yes, yes, yes, yes. 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
12: 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Today, Friday, the 9th of October. Andre with you until 11 this morning. Don't forget, coming up at 9 o'clock this morning, what's on your mind?

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3: 23 minutes to 9 in St. Lucia. Don't forget, coming up at 9 o'clock this morning, what's on your mind? Now we get into the old school jams featuring the late Sparrow. Remember this one? Which

That's the late Sparrow doing Witch Doctor. Now, how you jamming so? Lisa.

dance from the late Sparrow. Promise to keep playing them until his assisted state funeral. Alrighty, up next we have the Country Double. Don't forget, 9 o'clock this morning. What's on your mind until 10? And this is Wake Up and Live on Rev Up St. Lucia. Today, Friday, the 9th of October.

That's Mel Street. Now, George Strait alongside Alan Jackson. 16th Avenue. Going to the Country Double.

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1: 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Yes, you heard right. When Dance Was Nice. 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

0: Kiroshi and Mikud. See you there. Love is
1: St. Lucia, this one is for you. This Sunday, October 11th, we're taking it all the way, 12 to 12, at Cool Joint Disco, Victoria Chauzel. 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

0: Hello there. Good morning, good afternoon, good night to our listeners in St. Lucia and across the globe. Welcome to another What's On Your Mind for today, Friday the 9th of October. Should be having at least a couple of What's On My Mind programs over the next week or so. More details soon to come. 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Let's get right into the action on the WhatsApp platform. Good morning.
1: Hey, good morning, Andre. How are you, my brother?
0: I'm very well, my brother. How about you? How are you doing?
1: I'm okay. Very well. Fine, thank you.
0: Yeah, so thank you for calling basically most of our shows here on Rev Up. I appreciate that. Thank you.
1: Hey, welcome, my brother. You're welcome, Andre.
0: Remember the first time you called me at 100? Remember?
1: Uh-huh.
0: Yeah. And I remember it was about the NIC, I believe, if I'm not mistaken.
1: Yeah.
0: Mm-hmm. Boy. Mm-hmm. Yes. Yeah, so, and let me ask you, do you call other stations?
1: No.
0: Wow. Okay.
1: No. Only yeah.
0: And why is that? Why is that? I'm curious.
1: Nah, Andre, I just don't know. I listen to other stations, mm-hmm. and I don't call.
0: Wow. Interesting.
1: Because sometimes when I have my on 758 stream on,
0: mm-hmm.
1: I have a radio on. I have another radio on and listen to all of them. Yeah.
0: Now talking about that, our friend Anthony from Northwest.
1: Mm.
0: I went to check my tire there a few weeks ago, and he, you know, he had two AirPods or what do you call them, and he was listening to Rev Up and another station.
1: Yeah.
0: At the same time. I say, boy, that's what you call torn between two lovers. Miss,
1: yeah. Yeah.
0: I don't know how he's able to manage this, honestly. Because to me, I can just focus on one thing at a time. But man, he was there listening to both. I know people actually have two devices and they listen, mm-hmm. they listen simultaneously. Yeah, I know that for a fact. Yeah. That's amazing, amazing.
1: Mm-hmm. Okay, Andre, thanks for accepting my call, Andre.
0: You're welcome as always.
1: And the weekend is on.
0: Oh, yes, it is. It is. It is. Mm. And, you know, I always say we work very, very hard. Most of us work very, very hard. So we must make a little time for a little enjoyment.
1: Mm-hmm.
0: Now, we just have to be careful that our enjoyment is something that is legal.
1: Legal, yeah. Yeah.
0: And we have to make sure.
1: Yeah.
0: So then we safe. Mm-hmm. We safe. All right?
1: Correct.
0: Mm-hmm. Yep. I was reading about Gladys Knight. Gladys Knight, I think she's 86,
1: mm-hmm.
0: somewhere around there. And Gladys Knight just announcing, listen to that, at 86, Gladys Knight just announcing that she's stepping back from performing and so on to spend more time with family. I said, what? At 86? Now she wants to do that? Yeah, 86, mm-hmm. stepping back. I said, boy. Amazing.
1: Okay. Andre, yeah, before I make my point, I just want to say, Andre, last night was a good program with DJ Hot Watson. Yeah. I listened.
0: Yeah, go ahead.
1: Yeah. Mm-hmm. And something I observe, Andre,
0: mm-hmm.
1: is two things. You give the time, and then he gave the name of the artist who sing the song.
0: Oh, he did?
1: That was good, yeah.
0: Oh, wow.
1: Yeah.
0: Okay, great stuff.
1: Mm-hmm.
0: I was there for about 2 hours. I stayed with him to ensure everything was okay. Now, you know, life is something else. You know, when he came in here, came with his laptop and his controller and so on, you'd never believe what happened. All of a sudden, the thing, it took about 5 minutes to come on, right? Mm. About 5 minutes to come on.
1: Okay.
0: And he was there about 5:30 yesterday, right? Setting up and everything. He took about 5 minutes to set it up. And when we're about to start, the thing just, like, it crashed. It just crashed. And he said, this is the first time this has ever happened. So it's a good thing I was there, because I had to now go to a plan B and start playing music from our system here. Okay, so nobody outside there knew what was going on, right?
1: And I had
0: a best part. Anthony, my friend Anthony, he actually came in the studio as well to kind of, you know, keep us company. And the three of us, they're praying, Lord, please make sure it work.
1: It's true. It did work.
0: It did work after a while. Yeah, it worked after a while. Yeah, thank God. Yeah. But
1: you
0: for true.
1: The name of the artist. And Andre, something I observed, he did not play the same song twice.
0: Yes. Boy, listen, I said to him yesterday, I said, DJ Hot Wads, you must have thousands of songs. Yeah, more than thousands. thousands of songs.
1: He didn't play.
0: And the thing about him, he can go way back, right?
1: Mm-hmm.
0: I mean, the songs that he played there, I have never even heard those songs before, but they are beautiful.
1: When he said he going in the Mala.
0: Yes.
1: Yeah.
0: Mm-hmm.
1: The Mala. Yeah. You know what's a Mala, Andre?
0: No.
1: Andre, when the long ago, when the people used to go to America, immigration and cut cana, the men, they used to come with a big grip, Andre, a big thing.
0: Mm-hmm.
1: Yeah. We call that a Mala, Andre.
0: Oh, that's what they call it?
1: Big thing, Andre.
0: Wow.
1: A Mala.
0: I heard him say it. Yeah. I just figured, maybe people knew.
1: Yeah, big thing, Andre, about 4 feet. 4 feet long and about 2-3 feet wide, Andre, yeah?
0: But you know, when we used to go to school, right? We had similar, as you put it there, grips. Yeah.
1: Yeah.
0: These things were spacious to hold all the books that we had.
1: Yeah.
0: Yeah. And sometimes when you see you're running, when you leave school, maybe about 12 o'clock to go home for 3 o'clock in the afternoon, and you're running home, that thing doing block.
1: Andre, let me come with my point there. Andre, let me tell you, it is a man can have four wives. Eh?
0: Sorry, Raja, I figured you must be going there. But I heard a man. Okay, go ahead.
1: Oh, can have four wives, Andre. That means you married them, huh?
0: You mean?
1: Once you marry the person, that means the person is your wife or husband, eh?
0: Yeah, of course, keep it within the confines of the law, if that's allowed, right?
1: Of the law.
0: Yeah.
1: Mm-hmm. If it's allowed.
0: Yes.
1: There are countries where it is allowed.
0: It is, yes.
1: A man can do that.
0: Mm-hmm.
1: But Andre, is there any country in the world where a woman can marry three men or four men?
0: That's an interesting question. I can find out. But go ahead.
1: Let me tell you. In the Bible, when Jesus went to the well and he saw this woman there, what did he really said to her, Andre, about men?
0: About men?
1: About, like Jesus said, you have four husbands, something so, and the one you have right now is not yours.
0: Right.
1: Isn't something so?
0: Yes, correct, yes.
1: Now, when Jesus said husband, Jesus did not say man. He said husband, that means the woman was married to more than one man. Huh?
0: Well, I gathered that she probably divorced. That's what I gathered. And apparently she got to the point now where she was seeing a married man. That's the impression that I got. I could be wrong about that.
1: Okay. That couldn't, Andre. I give you the thing for that. Because, Andre, what I'm not saying...
0: So hold on. Okay, yes, women can marry more than one man in certain parts of the world, right? And they say, though the practice is rare and known as polyandry. They mention Himalayan regions like Tibet, Nepal, and parts of northern India, parts of India, certain African communities. They say in the African communities, informal or rare cases have been noted or reported in places like Kenya, among specific local groups, or Gabon, though legal status varies. Yes. Mm-hmm.
1: So that can.
0: But they say in most Western nations, and of course that would include us as well, with strict monogamous or polygamous civil laws, marrying more than one husband is illegal and legally classified as bigamy. Yeah, so apparently in certain parts of the world, it's allowed.
1: Allowed? One can marry free men. Yeah, okay.
0: Yeah, apparently, yeah.
1: More free than husband. One. Yeah, okay.
0: No, but I don't understand. I mean, why would a man want to agree to that kind of arrangement, Missy? And I imagine fathers must either fight with each other.
1: Not really, Andre.
0: Whose turn is it tonight?
1: Yeah, it's not yours, Andre. It's just your turn, yeah.
0: It's just your turn. Yeah.
1: Yeah.
0: Yes, yeah. Because, well, imagine you have to wait. You have to wait. Wait your turn.
1: Yeah. Yeah. There's nothing wrong in waiting, Andre.
0: Sure. All right. Okay, go ahead.
1: Because the reason I'm saying that, Andre, I'm not condoning that. Neither will I condemn it. I don't know if people want to say immoral, dismoral, or unmoral. Andre, I don't find anything wrong. I will not do it. But I don't find anything wrong in a man having an affair with two sisters. I don't see anything wrong. I don't see it, Andre. People can say it is immoral, unmoral, dismoral. Andre, as a man, I'm speaking from a man point of view. I don't see anything. I'm not condoning it.
0: Yes,
1: I'm not telling anybody to do it.
0: I understand.
1: I don't see anything wrong in that, Andre. If a man having an affair with two sisters. But I'm seeing everything wrong with a woman having an affair with two brothers. Yeah.
0: Was it you yesterday I gave a little story about somebody I know, and I know that for a fact, okay, because the person told me, right, that he engaged in sexual relations with his brother's girlfriend, and after he did it, he told his brother what happened.
1: Yeah, Andre, it's wrong for a woman to have an affair with two brothers, but to me it's not wrong for a man to have an affair with two sisters.
0: So let me ask, so what's your reasoning, Bernard? What are you thinking as to why it's not okay for the lady to have the two brothers? Why do you think that that's not okay? And why do you think it's okay for the man to do it with two sisters?
1: Because, Andre, with the two brothers, Andre, to me, the woman, Andre, is been degraded, Andre. Yeah. To know you having an affair with two brothers, Andre, and you know those two brothers are, I mean, they're getting along well, they are close, Andre. It is wrong. It may, I don't know who can define immoral, where moral or immoral come there. But it's not good, Andre. It's looking bad in many different ways, Andre. And during the week, next week, Gospel Life, I'll tell you why.
0: Okay.
1: Because I don't want to stand there.
0: But hold on. Mm-hmm. Let's just talk a little. What about the fact? Oh, sorry. Mm-hmm. The possibility that if a guy is seeing two sisters, he's having a relationship with two sisters.
1: Mm-hmm.
0: What about the relationship between the two sisters now? Don't you think that if they find out, this may even lead to probably some physical confrontation? Let's say those two sisters are occupying the same residence, and you come into the house, right? And you chat. Well, sorry, they don't know that you're seeing both of them, but of course, eventually they will find out. And when they do find out, the way human nature is the way we are designed, we feel jealous. And to find out now, it's not even some person on the outside doing that. It's somebody right in my midst, right in my home there, my sister doing that to me. I can't imagine. In fact, you tell me, what do you imagine will happen between those two sisters? What do you think is going
1: to
0: happen?
1: You see, Andre, to every rule, there is always an exception.
0: Mm-hmm.
1: I will not support you having an affair with the two sisters, they living in the same house. I will not support that.
0: So you're saying then you support one if the sisters are living apart?
1: Right.
0: But what about the fact, what about the possibility that these two sisters now, right, will most likely end up in some kind of argument? You have family members getting involved. No, because remember, I mean, human nature has an emotion called jealousy. Right? That's just the way we are. That's just, if you're not that way, then something is not quite right with you. So when they get to know now, I can't imagine the typical sisters just saying, okay, c'est la vie, and accept it as that.
1: Well, Andre, one might leave, Andre. Because, Andre... One might leave. Because, Andre, if you having an affair with one sister and the other sister jump on you, I mean, you didn't rape, you didn't do anything, but she jumped on you, Andre. What, you going to tell the other sister that?
0: Well, I mean, I wouldn't say you have to tell. I'm not saying you have to tell. but women are very, very... It's almost like a sixth sense. They sense things. They know when something is not quite right. Because how are you going to control yourself there in front of that other sister every time you go to the house or wherever it is that the two of them are, to control yourself to the point where you're not chummy with one of them, the other one that
1: you can't do that. It can happen. You can do it.
0: But that's a lot of stress, Mr. Sylvester. That's a very stressful thing to be playing that game. That's a game.
1: Yeah.
0: And then you must think about the possibility that these two sisters will get to know, and then how is that going to impact their relationship? I can't imagine the typical sisters just like, there's one family I knew for a fact. I said I knew for a fact because I knew the family. These two girls were not talking to each other. In fact, I don't know if they're talking right now, but one time it was, yes, they were not talking to each other for that very reason. They're not speaking to each other in the house.
1: That should not be, Andre. That should be, there's nothing wrong with that, Andre.
0: You know, in the book of Judges, right, it says something. It says something at the end, the final, final chapter in the book of Judges. It says like this. In those days, there was no king. So let's put that into today's lingua, right? In those days, there was no government. In those days, there was no leader. Every man, that's what it says in Judges, every man did what was right in his sight. So in other words now, a situation existed at that time when people were thinking, this is not wrong, I say it's wrong, the other one. And that just ended in disaster. You must have rules and regulations. There must be order in the society. We can't just decide because, as you were saying a while ago, I feel that way, right? There must be a higher source that says this is how we're supposed to behave. Otherwise, you just have, it's almost like, you know, you don't have any traffic lights and people just doing what they want on the road.
1: But Andre, you cannot pass any law for that.
0: For what?
1: Where a man cannot be friend with two sisters.
0: Yes, of course you can pass a law for that. In fact, if I'm not mistaken, Andre. I'm sure that law.
1: No.
0: Hold on, I'm sure that law exists in St. Lucia. I can go and check it out.
1: No,
0: but I'm sure.
1: No.
0: It doesn't exist.
1: No. No. There's no law in St. Lucia that said you cannot have an affair with two sisters. None. There's the law that says
0: I was thinking about a marriage. Sorry. I was thinking about a marriage.
1: Yeah.
0: So maybe there's no law that says, you know, I was thinking about a marriage.
1: Okay, Andre, Monday, what's for life?
0: Yeah, very interesting, sir, as always. Thank you very much.
1: Bye-bye.
0: Mr. Sylvester, you take the kick, boy. Okay, let's go to the fixed line. Good morning.
2: Hey, partner, morning. What's up?
0: Hi there, cool. How are you?
2: I'm good, partner. I'm there listening. Let me tell you something, partner. Sylvester is a madman and he's a crazy guy.
0: No. I don't like when you do that.
2: But, partner, listen to
0: Hold on. No. Sorry, hold on. It's okay for you to be critical, but to use words like mad and so on, this is not right. This has been very, very disrespectful.
2: Okay. Let me tell you something, partner. How it is okay for the man to be with two sisters, okay? And it's not okay for the lady to be to her. It's wrong on both sides, partner. It's wrong on both sides, my brother. Okay?
0: Mm-hmm. So why do you why do you feel that way?
2: Because I feel it's there's no moral.
0: Mm-hmm.
2: Okay?
0: Mm-hmm.
2: There's no respect, no nothing. There's nothing there, nothing there. Partner, it have happened. It is happening in the country, but it's not right. I mean, you know that. You have heard it.
0: Of course.
2: It is happening, but it is okay, but it's not right, partner. So you can't say one side is okay, other side, both sides is wrong. But it is happening, okay? So, I mean, when people come and talk about these things, partner, come on, man. We have more interesting things for us to discuss, if you understand. Because this is happening, but I personally telling you, I don't support it. Okay?
0: Mm-hmm.
2: I don't support it. Okay?
0: Mm-hmm.
2: But the idea of one side wrong, one side right, no. No, that's not good. Now, let's go to another chapter now, partner.
0: Now, let's talk. Yeah.
2: Okay, let me ask you something, partner. I want you to tell me. Partner, who is our first lady?
0: Our first lady?
2: Uh-huh.
0: Now, that's an interesting question. I don't think we have one because
2: find out
0: yes.
2: for me, partner. Find out for me.
0: Well, our prime minister is not married, so.
2: You serious?
0: Sorry. Let me take that back. Let me take that back. As far as I know,
2: okay.
0: I could be wrong.
2: But that is why I pose that question to you, know, because I don't know.
0: Mm-hmm.
2: And most of St. Lucians who doesn't know, they would like to know. Okay.
0: Mm-hmm.
2: Right. So that is it. Now, partner, the other way now, there's another thing I wanted to tell you. Oh, yes. Let me tell you something, partner. People in our age group that is still alive know there was a time people used to say certain individuals had a jabal, the madam upstairs, the jabal downstairs. And I've heard where this thing have taken place, two places in St. Lucia.
0: Mm-hmm.
2: But we'll not discuss that on the phone. When I see you, partner, in person, remind me, okay?
0: All right, my brother.
2: And I'll tell you what the topic was about. It was all over. And people our age group can tell you that I'm not saying it was true, partner, but the talk was around.
0: Mm-hmm.
2: You understand?
0: Mm-hmm.
2: The talk was around. Okay? But anytime we bounce up, partner, remind me. If I don't come up with it, I'll tell you exactly where it happened and who the people they accused of doing it.
0: Okay.
2: Okay,
0: no
2: partner.
0: Problem. Thank you very much for calling as always. Have a nice
2: okay,
0: day.
2: Partner.
0: And a nice weekend. All right. All right. Let's go to the WhatsApp platform. Good morning.
3: Good morning, Mr. Paul.
0: Hey, good morning, Mr. Son.
3: Good morning. Good morning, Reverend Prince. Good morning all over St. Lucia. And all over the world listening to Reverend. Good morning to each and everyone.
0: And good morning to
3: Happy
0: you.
3: Happy Friday, Mr. Happy Friday, Mr. Paul.
0: Thank you very much. Happy Friday to you, your family.
3: Yeah.
0: And as always, thank you very much for calling.
3: Yeah, I just have a problem with those callers. Like calling and calling people mad or criticize people's opinion and whatever.
0: Yes.
3: Just call and give your opinion. Just call and give the opinion. That's the man's opinion.
0: Exactly.
3: He got his opinion. What you like is not what he likes. Because a lot of times, we have a lot of things that happen and we are doing, and it's not right to do.
0: Mm-hmm.
3: And we are still doing it.
0: That's true.
3: So, I mean, like, if you cannot, like I always tell y'all, if you all cannot give an opinion, just listen and don't call the radio station to criticize anybody. Because it's not looking nice in disrespectful man.
0: And I feel that we can, you know, be critical of each other's viewpoints,
3: yeah,
0: and so on. But it's the calling of the names and so on. That's been disrespectful.
3: You can disagree. You can disagree.
0: Right.
3: With like respect, mm-hmm. respect. You can't call somebody because he make a comment like, oh, that man a madman and that man a monkey, that man moron, that man all kind of name there.
0: Mm-hmm.
3: His name is Mr. Sylvester.
0: True.
3: Don't call the man a madman. He never, you never take him to the wellness center. Now, Mr. Paul, let me go to my topic.
0: All right.
3: Now, I want to call on Sarah Flood. When you hear Sarah Flood, you can actually hear Sarah Flood angry and mad. Angry. of like when he talking like Otsira. So when you was going all over St. Lucia with your placard, I know what I know. Richard Frederick must go. And all kind of names, sex for check. It wasn't hurting Richard Frederick. No, Sarah, whatever Richard say on his show on NBC, come out and say Richard Frederick making a false accusation or prove Richard Frederick wrong. Because what Richard do, Richard come out with his evidence and show it to you. Show it to the public, whoever that listening to his show. He's showing it. And then 1 month, almost $1 million in 1 month. So what is it? Richard never disrespect you in any way. Richard say you use SSDF money to do your own business. That's what he said. So what is it? What is it Richard say and that's not true? Sarah Flood angry. And what you are looking for, Sarah? Your people in your own party put it out. Okay? You are looking for leadership. And like I know that party will not pick you for as leadership. You can go high, you can go low. Like Guy Joseph said, take the line. Start from the behind. Okay? Start from the behind. Take the line. Mr. Alan Chastney will never give up that seat for you, Sarah Flood. And if it's that, because last night I heard a clip of you, Sarah Flood, saying, Alan Chastney will never win the election if he is the leader. He will never win the election. You know that. You say it, Sarah. So you want to come and fight Mr. Alan Chastney for leadership when you know you will not, you're not fit for it, Sarah Flood. You don't fit for it. Best they look for another leader because you cannot win Central Castry. Now you're going to go there is so and see. Another one again. You think Mr. Alan Chastney will give up that seat for you, Sarah Flood? You start going, even though you're born here, you start going to church in Deriso for people to see you come in there and whatever. Where were you all the time? You born there. You ever go back there and in church or whatever? You ever visit that church anywhere? Huh, Sarah? So I don't know. And you angry and you mad and like you ready like to devour somebody like a roaring lion. It will not work for you, Sister Sarah Flood. You will not be the leadership because there are plenty of people that can make leadership. And because of Alan Chastney, they do not want to give space, to give way. That's why they cannot have a convention. They will not have it. It's supposed to be in this September. They postpone to October or November. And like the whole year will finish and it will not have a convention. So what are you looking for? It will not go down well. Okay. If you go on DBS show, you go on DBS show and talk about Richard Frederick, alone you talk about Richard Frederick. Why DBS bring down the clip or bring down the show? Why? If it was good, it's supposed to be online on DBS app. Why it not there? Why they bring it down? So when you think you dig in a hole for people, you might fall in it. They always say when you dig in a hole, dig two. Because the one you dig for the person, you may fall in it. So Sarah Flood, be careful with what you're doing. And like when you take that to court, you, Sarah Flood, will have to pay. You, Sarah Flood, will have to pay his lawyer and you'll have to pay for damaging. Mr. Paul, great weekend.
0: Hold on. Don't go yet. I listen to you. So I want to challenge a couple of things that you said. Okay, first and foremost, do you think is Alan Chastney has the power to decide who is the leader of the United Workers Party? Do you think Alan Chastney has that power? Or is that power in the delegates? Is that power vested in the delegates who will choose a leader?
3: Well, it is in the power of the delegates.
0: Good.
3: But whoever
0: good. There's no but.
3: No, listen.
0: The power
3: to me.
0: Is no. The power is in the hand of the delegates. That's it.
3: Yeah, but like
0: that's
3: Mr.
0: according
3: Paul,
0: to the parties. Hold on. That's the party's constitution. Yes. We have to go according to the party's constitution. That's what it is. So Mr. Chastney does not have the final say. It's the delegates who are deciding who should be the leader of the party. That's number one. Number two. There's nothing wrong with Sarah Flood Bobra wanting or desiring to be leader of the party. There's nothing wrong with that. Because even the party, right, has that that's supposed to take place at the convention where you decide who's the leader, who's this and that and the other. Right? You understand what I'm saying? So and sometimes you have many people within the party vying for that position. So if she is desiring or desirous of being leader of the United Workers Party, she's done nothing wrong.
3: They have nothing wrong with that. But like I tell you, that's how it's supposed to go. But with Mr. Alan Chastney, he is the one that's sponsoring the party with all finance. And
0: so
3: he will not just give it up. And the people that the delegates are there.
0: But Mr. Sonson, you're repeating the same thing as though Mr. Chastney is the one who has the final say. He does not.
3: He's not have the final say, but
0: no,
3: he's
0: the
3: finance man. He's the finance man, Mr. Paul. He contributes in the party. He paying everything in the party.
0: That's not true. That is not true.
3: Okay.
0: That's
3: okay,
0: not true.
3: Mr. Paul.
0: That's
3: okay,
0: not true.
3: Mr.
0: Because
3: Paul.
0: Because all parties, all including the Labour Party, they have people who are supporting the party financially. Both. Okay? So Mr. Chastney is not the one. I'm not telling you he doesn't have an investment in the organization. But to say that he's the only person's bankrolling the entire machinery, I mean, I don't think...
3: And the delegates that choose. He choose between Mr. Alan Chastney and Guy Joseph. They are the one that put their people there to support them and to support, to vote for them. So
0: Mr. Sonson, you sound like your member of the United Workers Party. You know all the goings-on.
3: Like I always tell you, the people talking out in the party, the people are talking, and I talking to a lot of them. Information coming out, Mr. Paul.
0: And there's one more thing. There's one more thing, Mr. Sonson. Miss Flood Bobra, if she chooses to sue, right, that is her right. That's her right.
3: Mm-hmm. I don't know. In fact,
0: if you listen, I'll play the clips on her drive. She was very, very careful to say, I'm not saying he's guilty of anything. She said that. She said it twice. I'm not saying he's guilty of anything, but it's her right to take him to court. The same way he has the right, and which he has exercised that right. In fact, the last time I think I heard him speak, he said, there's no apologizing. No apologizing. He's
3: DBS,
0: suing this one. He's
3: DBS
0: suing.
3: DBS Timofey.
0: Exactly.
3: DBS Timofey and Sarah Flood.
0: So he has that right. So Miss Flood Bobra has that right as well. So I see nothing wrong with that.
3: Because last night I heard you say like he already gave lawyers all the information. They have something. The two dragons will fight in the court of law. Yeah, the two dragons will be fighting, and we'll see who will be the ant. And who will be the elephant? Mr. Paul, have a blessed Friday.
0: All right, Mr. Sonson.
3: Thank you.
0: Take care of yourself. Bye-bye. Okay, folks, this is What's On Your Mind for today, Friday. Today is the 9th of October. And the numbers to call. The fixed line is 572-9710 572-9710 or the WhatsApp platform 2870971. WhatsApp is 2870971. 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Good morning.
4: Bonjour, Monsieur Paul.
0: Hey, bonjour, Monsieur. Sadila.
4: Lani, I'm Master Say Mahavi Charge Koyol. No, suppose I call Koyol.
0: Nakiti sa pou joua même.
4: Eh bien, je n'ai pas la moucho, je n'ai pas la moucho, je n'ai pas la moucho.
0: Yes, I.
4: This one là, oui, nous la moucho parler Koyol.
0: Qui m'a dit que je parle de Koyol? 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
4: En Tiba, il va dire. 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
0: Well.
4: La moucho, vous voulez, je n'ai pas la moucho.
0: C'est quoi?
4: Oui, André Paul, on a another page.
0: Yes, I.
4: The Prime Minister said that January they'll be doing the new pipeline for Wasco. But what I want the Prime Minister to know that we need storage. It's all fine. It's all well and good to have new pipes. I agree with that. Change the pipes because they have been aging. But you need storage. When you pump water from the dam, you treat it and you put it in a storage, then you distribute it. Dominica build it. Dominica, friend, and 65 rivers, they're building new storage. Why can't government invest in building storage? If you have storage, you have water, you know. And government should distill the dam. Because when you have the rainy season, the amount of water that I'm supposed to hold is not holding because it has silt in the bottom. So you'll get water from the dam, but you not get the amount, the capacity you're supposed to get. It's supposed to hold. You understand? Government, another thing again, Andrew Paul, I run in, I fast-tracking things.
0: Mm-hmm.
4: Government have to change their laws to make things difficult for people. Because people take, look at a man called last night on the radio, on one of Hot FM. The man live in that area, he said there are sick people. The guys have speakers on top of. Why government don't pass a law to stop them things? Every week. You know, I'm living there, Andre Paul. I may be 10 or 15 miles away from the road. And even the house where I'm living, the roof does rattle. Wow. When the fellas pass me with the loud music.
0: Imagine that.
4: I'm far, far, far away from the road.
0: Mm-hmm.
4: Government should pass laws. Philippia is too soft for Prime Minister, you know. I tell you that he's too soft for Prime Minister. We need a tougher man to be Prime Minister. And I'm telling him, if you're not in this year, this 5 term is his last term, he can't be Prime Minister again. Because you can't have a Prime Minister soft. He's talking, he doesn't even know what he's saying. You know, I don't know why he's not passing laws. Strange. Andrew Paul, so, I just get frustrated.
0: So let me ask you, all right, the same laws we're talking about there, noise pollution, et cetera, right? Passing laws to deal with this sort of thing. That existed under the last administration and the Prime Minister at that time. Hold on. So the Prime Minister at that time wasn't soft as well?
4: Well, I wasn't supporting the other government. If you was there right now, I would say the same thing too. You understand? Change the laws. When you find a man with a gun, I support them if they had to be in another prison, you know. Put them in prison. You find a man with a gun, lifetime, and give him and treat him once a day. You have a choice. Either you have breakfast or you have lunch. Or you have dinner once a day. You have to make things difficult. The fellas getting it too easy at bodily. Andre Paul, a lot of things need to change in this country if we are to go forward, Andre Paul. A lot of things need to change. You can't leave things like that. Every week is a noise pollution. Fellas just put speaker on their vehicle and driving all over the place. As though this country is a lawless country. All the older people who work hard in this country already, they don't have a peace at their home. You understand?
0: Mm-hmm.
4: You have to change the laws. You have the Attorney General. And the CIP, look, they give them up to June 2028. The European Union give them up to June 2028 to stop it. Government will have... I listen to other stations, like Newspin. There are people over St. Lucian overseas that want to come and do business. They say the ease of doing business is too difficult, too much red tape. If you're willing to come down and open business and employ people, but some of the government ministers giving them hard time. Wasco, they have a fellow in Canada. He used to work with the authority in Canada, water authority. He said he's willing to come down and work with Wasco to organize. He wrote how many letters already, he's saying that, and they're not acknowledging him at all. He said not much money he wants. Once he can train them to do the right things, then he leave for the solution to take over. Just to show them how to organize the water thing. And look at the Minister of Agriculture went to Jamaica. She ain't bring no farmer with her. When you're going out like that, you must bring at least 2 farmers to see how they're doing things in Jamaica. Seeing something and hearing something is too different than Ripple.
0: Mm-hmm.
4: The people who tell you, do that and that and that. You're not a farmer. But if you bring 2 or 3 farmers with you, they can see what you do and other people can learn from them.
0: Okay.
4: Right. What they tell you, sometimes you don't forget already, and when you come and tell somebody, do this, do that, the person will. It's difficult for them, but if they see what the people doing in Jamaica, Andre Paul, I was in Barbados. I fast track in because I have other people to call.
0: Well, that's your last point, huh? Because we have to move on.
4: Yeah, I know. I see the plan. I reported too. When I came back, I tell Ezekiel Joseph, he was the Minister of Agriculture, also Musa. I tell them about get the seeds to plant. We will have Irish potato. I see onions in Barbados, the onions we're using. But they cannot export because there are more people than us. It's not enough for sufficient for Barbados. We have more agriculture than Barbados. Barbados planting cane, potato, and yam in that same bed, you know, Andre Paul. It's not somebody that tell me that I see it because I work on the farm in St. Thomas in Barbados. I see it, actual St. Thomas. I work there on the plantation. When I come back, I say, look at that. The Barbados don't even have land. And all what they're exporting yam to England and things. What we doing? We have all that land there. Snakes taking over now. Andre Paul, we deep doo-doo, you know. We deep doo-doo, Andre Paul. Andre Paul, you'll have to talk to the Prime Minister, you know. Or bring him back on your program again.
0: Okay, my brother. All right. Thank you for calling. Much appreciated. Take care of yourself. Bye-bye. Let's go now to the fixed line. Thanks for holding. Good morning.
5: What's up, my brother? How do we
0: do? Hey, after Charles. How are you, my friend?
5: Okay. But one thing. Now, I agree with Mr. Sonson and Yeshua. Anybody said that foolish talk. And more people come in and give their little comments and give their little opinion. But some more, I read more now. Coming from nowhere, calling people mad. All kind of stupid names. And well, you see from now on, when they call a program, cut them off. Or go into somebody. Fade them. Cut them off. Or go to the recruit. Right. And then, that's how I'm sure. You give. And then, you know where it was? They have one in the talk show. And they have a live. They're alive. What's man? If you go to comment and they fall, they fall in your school, in your skin. They give you sulfur sugar. That's why I never end up calling them. But I was always giving them power in spot on the life.
0: Mm.
5: And the ball, they'll give me sulfur sugar. That's why I'm not calling that decision at all. That also. Because he one-sided, you know, asking people questions like on the ball, you'll ask yourself, yeah? Not he. If you ever say what they want, what part of the show and it's gullible there, and you know that's a flubber station, that's a flubber thing. I don't get what you tell me. Now, by the ball, both of them, doom, both of them. And the ball. It's not right, but it's okay. And therefore, I would like to leave St. Lucia and go into an African country where I can have 5 women. You know?
0: I'm sure you'd like that.
5: Of course. Man, why not? And they call man King Alpha. And I have the girls feeding me with my grips and things every morning. And yeah, it was, you know.
0: But Arthur, to me, from my little experience,
5: yes.
0: Having one female, right, in my life, okay, is so challenging, right? How are you going to give me the secret or give us the secret? How are you going to handle three?
5: Well, my father had 22, you know. My father is not only one, there are plenty of them, and you know how to manage. Yes, I,
0: yeah.
5: And you know, until my father was a magician, you know. In today, he made that one around midday, he made the other one around before midnight. He living there, he goes back home, yeah. And here he was married on the ball.
0: Mm-hmm.
5: But the only man I knew on the ball, I never spent much time with his wife, my father. You know. I didn't find the fellas. Eh? My father had my mother. He had other brothers and sisters who are we and what on the ball. I was wondering how much would be between on the ball. The man never spent, I like to say, well, after, on the ball after I grew up, because I grew up with the wife.
0: Mm-hmm.
5: I must say, well, the wife was a darling lady on the ball. I don't believe in God being up again. It is easier to see a green cow. In Greenland, we will never, and the point I don't see it will happen, but my stepmother, well, my father's wife, took care of me on the ball very well. She never do me any mischievous things. I studied for up for a number of years. She took me away to Matiki for on the ball, we all over the gambit, right? She never has one day raised a voice at me on the ball. And the ball, which young lady now will tolerate that foolishness? A man married there and he have a woman over there.
0: Well, there you go, Arthur. You just admitting that it's not as easy as you're trying to make it seem.
5: No, but because
0: there's easy. No, but Arthur, there's going to be a pushback. Go ahead.
5: I don't know how my father did it then, but before that, he gave me the secret. I won't tell you that. I won't tell you that, but I won't tell you that secret. No. That is too numerous to mention. Yes. So, I'm going to know. In this day and age, You're looking for them to put hot oil in your head.
0: Let me tell you. Uh-huh. There's a partner of mine, right? He told me that he had three ladies he was checking, right?
5: Uh-huh.
0: So he said one day, he said before he left the house,
5: yeah,
0: the lady he's living with told him that she needs $3,000.
5: Yes.
0: Okay, now that's the lady he's living with. So he knows what's going on. He knows what she wants to do with the money.
5: Yeah.
0: So he had to give her the $3,000. Okay? He says by the time he left the house and he was going about his business, going to work or whatever, the other one called him and tell him she needs $1,000.
5: Yeah.
0: Right? And of course, once you play in man, you have to show slit. So he had to give her $1,000.
5: Yeah.
0: And he said before the end of the day, the other one come and tell him she need money for the rent.
5: Yeah.
0: So Arthur Charles, to me, that doesn't make any sense, man. To me, that makes no sense. Because in fact, from that time, he said to me, "No, Andre, I done with that. I done.
5: Okay.
0: It's just costing too much." And then head out, Arthur Charles, just like your father, your in the case of your father.
5: Yeah.
0: Now you have to deal with the possibility of pregnancies, not one, pregnancies. What? And what if those three ladies each have sextuplets? Each lady has six children for you. Each lady. Eh? So we don't even think about those things. So and another thing, I mean, how can you now become financially stable when you're in that kind of situation? Because if you have one family, meaning the nuclear family, then you can manage things and so on. But you have to be providing for, if you're a serious man, you have to be providing for all the children out there somewhere. How are you going to travel? You have one in Castries, one in Vieux-Fort, one in Souffre. Well, how are you going to manage this thing, Arthur Charles? So tell us.
5: Let me tell you. And people, as long as you got money, that's no problem.
0: As long as you what?
5: Yeah, you got the dough, you got money.
0: But that's what I'm saying, Arthur Charles. How many men in St. Lucia back then when your father was a young man?
5: Uh-huh.
0: Okay? And I imagine it was probably more challenging back then.
5: No, that's not all. In Mexico, a tin of milk was a dollar.
0: Say again?
5: How much sugar was a cent? That was the deal.

0: Both of them at the same time.
1: Both of them at VH at the same time.
0: At VH at the same time?
1: Uh-huh. Yes. Yeah. And therefore, I could not pass them go to the other one, you know. And therefore, first time in the history of Sir Arthur Charles, and therefore, I'm telling you. And therefore, you know, my head began. Right? And therefore, my head get neg, you know. First time, therefore, I see my head get neg, you know why? And the boy, when I went up there in the morning to bring for them girls, I was to bring two baskets, and the boy, everything is two.
0: So you see,
1: and I still passed there to go there, you know what it was.
0: Now, hold on, partner. If I didn't bring up that point now, you'd have left us believing it was smooth sailing.
1: No.
0: If I didn't bring up that point about how you're going to manage. So Arthur Charles, hold a second.
1: Uh-huh.
0: I know the maternity ward at Victoria Hospital very well. Mm-hmm. Okay?
1: Yeah.
0: And I know when you see the way things were set up is that when the lady is recuperating from this ordeal, they're in a room. Sometimes you have four or five of them inside there. Right? So what if they had two of them inside the other child? If both of them was inside the room.
1: I had one by the entrance of the door and one way inside on the board. But you know how big it is on the board at the time. One way in, one I see. So I clear at the board. I just stop there first at the entrance of the door. I deliver what I deliver there and go and deliver the next side on the board. And then you know what I saved my life? One of the children died there on the board.
0: Oh, sorry to have that.
1: That gave me an ease. And the board, I start to get meg, my head starts to get meg. And the board, all the things, you know. That was rough, you know. And the board, the rough party, when I enter at this, in high school, maternity one.
0: So,
1: and there were two girls there.
0: So, for Charles, you didn't learn any lessons from that? You still want more?
1: No, at the time.
0: Wait. So, what happened now? You've mellowed now?
1: Not mellow, but at the point I'm telling you, if the Prime Minister now says, I am going to give 24 grand to have for women to have children, at the point, more now, in that year.
0: If they're going to give 24 grand to do what?
1: Yes. If the Prime Minister of the country said to them, Alpha, I am going to give the ladies $24,000 to have babies, and they were like, back selling again, boy. I go back there. I go back there, boy. And I know, I want no old woman. I want young girls. Young girls to get pregnant for me, boy.
0: Are you so sure they want you?
1: I put on the ball.
0: Alpha Charles.
1: On the ball. You getting 24 grand from government when you make a child. Is that nice? I like always to come and be like a village wrong way.
0: No, the point I'm making to you is that how are you so sure you can get a young one? That's what I'm saying to you.
1: I will get money then.
0: You will get?
1: Yes, man. And the money I'm new. That's a coward. You coward. Huh? You coward, got me. You think you're going to go to dance? You're going to go to dance? You're asking to go to dance? Wait, got me. And go to dance. You tell me, no, I just feel. I like a kick. Yeah.
0: Boy, Alpha, you're a kiss, boy. You're a kiss. You're telling me you had two ladies pregnant for you at the same time.
1: You can ask my sister, and you can ask anybody that was close to me. Anybody know I have two sisters who are nurses, eh?
0: Yes, I know one of them.
1: All right. And they could tell you the scenario on the ball.
0: Yes.
1: The other one.
0: Yeah, boy.
1: Think of the scenario. What? Andre, not easy, no. When my number... So something happened to my dad too, you know. My dad actually went to be 300 ball. Same way I had them. He had three persons in 1 year. One is my mother, one is the other mother, 100 ball.
0: Three in 1 year?
1: Yeah. Mm-hmm. And they ball, they are just in chambers. They discuss.
0: Honestly, I want to hear the full soaps.
1: Yes, but.
0: Okay, Arthur Charles. Thank you very much. Bye-bye.
1: Yeah.
0: Okay, let's go to the WhatsApp platform. Good morning. The person hung up. Okay, well, you can always call back. Okay, so this is what's on your mind. We have time for one more call, I believe. One more. The numbers are 572-9710. That's the fixed line. The WhatsApp platform, it is 2870971. WhatsApp is 2870971. Okay, we'll just take our final call and let's see who we have on the line. Good morning.
2: Good morning, Andre.
0: Hello there, sir. How are you?
2: I do ask you a question.
0: Sure.
2: I overheard that the grapefruit originated.

0: From Barbados. Do you know anything about that?
1: Grapefruit originating from Barbados. Hmm.
0: Yes.
1: When you say originating, mean that's where it was first found, or what do you mean?
0: That's right. That's right.
1: Hmm. All right. Well, I'm not too sure. I can check. Did you do any research on that?
0: I listen to you. I hope. Pardon?
1: Did you try to check it out?
0: I'm just trying now. Mm-hmm. I'm kind of blind and I can't really read very well.
1: Okay, let me see. It's true.
0: Okay.
1: Grapefruit originated in Barbados in the mid-18th century. Wow. Interesting.
0: Now about that polygamy.
1: They said it was first documented in Barbados in the 1750s. Where it was originally known as the forbidden fruit. Forbidden fruit. Wow.
0: There we are.
1: It was later named grapefruit in Jamaica because the fruits grow in dense grape-like clusters on the tree. And then it was brought to Florida in 1823 and later became a major commercial crop in the United States, particularly in Florida and Texas. Interesting. Hey, thanks for a little bit of information there, my friend. That was a good question.
0: Yeah, thank you for clarifying it.
1: Yeah, but you know, grapefruit. I've never really been a fan of grapefruit, to be honest with you. Have you? Do you like it?
0: Yes, I like it very much, especially the pink variety.
1: Yes, okay, yes, that's true. Mm-hmm. I remember. I don't see that now. Remember a fruit called a shaddock?
0: Yes,
1: I don't.
0: It's very common now.
1: I haven't seen that fruit here in forever.
0: Yeah, it's around.
1: Mm-hmm. Okay, so you want to say something else?
0: Yeah, about that polygamy. Mm-hmm. My father actually married two sisters.
1: Say it again? What happened?
0: My father married two sisters.
1: He did?
0: Yes.
1: And that's in St. Lucia?
0: In St. Lucia, yeah.
1: But that's forbidden under our laws.
0: Well, it happened.
1: What?
0: When one died, he married the other one.
1: Oh, I thought you were saying he did it at the same time. Oh, okay, well, that's fine. Yes, that's all right. That's okay.
0: Yeah. But there's a guy I know in my area who is friendly with two sisters. and they live in the same house.
1: Are you serious? They live in the same house. A guy with two sisters and all three live in the same house.
0: Yes.
1: Wow. Well, boy, all I could say, I wonder what they were thinking to do something like that. And I wonder how they interact with each other. Do you know?
0: Well, I am not quite sure, but they interact very well. When one is pregnant, the other one takes care of the home, wash the bedding, does all kind of things.
1: Mm-hmm.
0: Then they get along.
1: Wow. Well, boy, better him than me, that's for sure.
0: Well... How about if you have three women and all of them have good jobs?
1: Three women, all with good jobs.
0: Yeah.
1: But the problem is managing this thing. That's the problem. Because you're only one person. How do you manage, especially if, we're talking about not living together. One lives in the north, another in the south, another one in the east, for example. Or maybe all three live up north. But let me ask you, how does one manage this sort of thing?
0: Well, I used to have about three women at the same time. One was in England, a multimillionaire. One or two of them was around St. Lucia. One was a model.
1: Mm-hmm.
0: And the other one was a regular lady. And they all knew about each other.
1: Wow. So, tell us, so what happened in the final analysis? Do you still have all three?
0: No.
1: Mm-hmm. They all left you?
0: No, things just work out. Didn't work out, we stayed together, but they all correspond with me up to now.
1: So the one who's the multi-millionaire or millionaires, you let her slip away from you?
0: Well, yeah, I couldn't take it. That was too heavy for me, man.
1: Pardon? Say again?
0: She was just too heavy for me.
1: When is it too heavy?
0: She wanted me to leave to take my children and come to live in England with her.
1: She wanted you to do what?
0: I said, no, I can't. Take my children and come to live in England with her.
1: Mm, so what was wrong with that?
0: So I didn't want to do that. I couldn't leave my children behind to go and leave.
1: Wasn't she allowing you to bring the children with you?
0: Yes, she wanted me to do that, but I could not take my children from their mother.
1: Oh. And take them to. Okay.
0: So I decided to stay. She had two white boys, and these guys used to have me around England, calling me daddy everywhere, pulling me here.
1: Really?
0: To buy a mink coat. Went to buy this for me. One of you.
1: So let me ask you a question, if you mind me asking. So how old are you right now?
0: 76.
1: So let me ask you one final question before you go. If you had to live your life all over again, would you do the same thing?
0: Well, I probably would know how to manage better.
1: All right, my friend. Thank you very much for the call, okay? Bye-bye. Bye-bye. Wow, boy, when you think you've heard it all. Imagine that. He said he was with three ladies. I imagine they were fine ladies. He said one was a millionaireess, and he lost her because she wanted him to come to England with his children, but he couldn't do that because, of course, he was tied down, I guess, maybe with the others. So, wow, I guess he lost a wonderful opportunity there. Do you think? Maybe he thinks so. Maybe he doesn't. Maybe he thought it was no big deal. Wow, imagine that. A millionaireess. She. Okay, folks. No other show like What's On Your Mind across the globe, don't you think? Join us again on Monday morning, same time, 9 o'clock, only on Rev Up St. Lucia for another What's On Your Mind. Heard on Rev Up St. Lucia Mondays, Wednesdays, Thursdays, and Fridays. Pretty soon I'll be having special guests in studios. So it's going to be What's On My Mind. I'm expecting at least two over the next couple of weeks. So let's see what happens. What's On Your Mind brought to you with the compliments of Laplace, Salaison, Crown Auto, and St. Lucia Planned Parenthood.
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0: Hello there. Good morning, good afternoon, good night to our listeners and to our viewers in St. Lucia and across the globe. Welcome, welcome to Hard Drive for today, Friday, the 9th of October. My name is Andre Paul. Let me say good morning to, or good afternoon, or good night to the folks on Facebook Live, YouTube Live, also on X Live and DBS Television Live. Thank you so much. 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One more time, 520-3108. 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Now, I was at the bank earlier this week and I met a very excited lady who apparently met me for the first time, and she was telling me that her mom is a big fan of mine. Now, interestingly, after we started chatting, I realized who she was talking about. So let me say good morning, because she told me that Rose Robinson is actually her mom, and Rose Robinson is a big fan of Rev Up, I can tell you that. So she listens every single day. Rose, good morning to you, Rose Robinson of Antrepo. She's celebrating her birthday tomorrow. So happy birthday in advance, Rose Robinson. Your daughter told me so a few days ago at the bank, so I didn't forget. I made a note of it just to ensure I give you a shout out today. So happy birthday in advance to Rose Robinson of Antrepo, celebrating her birthday tomorrow, Saturday. Okay, so happy birthday in advance. Again, just a little reminder, the host communities for Jeune Creole 2026 this year, Le Clery, La Caille in Denry, and Vieux-Fort in the south. Okay, folks, let's get down to business now. Well, United Workers Party member and attorney at law, Sarah Flood-Bobra, she says she has initiated civil proceedings and lodged a criminal complaint against not only Castries Central MP Richard Frederick, but as well McDowell Broadcasting Corporation, MBC, over statements she alleges are defamatory. Now, I think I heard a politician say that he likes the theatrics of the courtroom, the proceedings in the court and so on. I don't know, when I heard him say that, well, I guess that's his opinion, but I try to avoid going to court as much as possible. I think I've only been there one time in my life where a police officer gave me a ticket. I was a young fella at that time there, just started driving. I think I parked on, I think next to SNS there in the city, the large SNS where Clark Cinema used to be. I parked there and I wasn't supposed to park, I think, on the right side of the road at the time. Police officer told me, you know, you're not supposed to park there and blah, blah, blah. But what is interesting, I remember very, very well, an upstanding citizen of the country parked the same place I was parked. And I remember I said to him, so why don't you give that person a ticket as well? He said to me, that's the man's business. So definitely I was a corrupt guy. Yeah, back in the day, I was a corrupt police officer, that's for sure. Back in the day, you give me a ticket because I'm parked in some place I'm not supposed to park, so you say. Another person, because that person is of high standing in the society, you tell me that's the man's business, so you're corrupt. But anyway, I think he probably died a long time ago. So that's the only time I went inside there, to be honest with you. And I just didn't like the vibe. I just didn't like the vibe inside there. Right, a whole bunch of people were standing outside. I don't know if that's how the system still operates, because as I said, I try my best to avoid this sort of thing as much as possible. As much as possible. I could tell you, having a radio station, in fact, I worked at 100 for sure, and I mean, the number of times I heard about lawsuits and this sort of thing, I say, wow, boy, I mean, how management dealing with those sorts of things? And this is something that's still happening today, right? A lot of the other stations, also especially those who have political programs and so on, where people just say anything, dish out anything, your family just, if I just debug, I black is white, you're more vulnerable to being a recipient of a summons saying, you have to appear in court. So Dr. Modal is my friend. He's my friend. I can tell you that. He's my real, real friend. And I don't like the fact that, Dr. McDowell is included. In fact, his company, his radio/TV station, I imagine, they included in this complaint, as well as Castries Central, Richard Frederick. Now, as I said, I heard a politician say that. He likes the theatrics of the cold court thing. That's just not my thing at all. So I try to avoid that as best as I can. And I say, once you see you have these political programs, especially on those stations, boy, oh boy, you are vulnerable. You're vulnerable. It's like you have the people out there just waiting for you to slip and slide. Okay? Now, so I don't want to say the thing myself, so I'm going to allow Miss Flood Bobra to speak for herself. So here we go. I'm going to play all three clips. Here's the first one.
1: I want to let you know today that I have begun civil action against Richard Frederick. And the McDowell Broadcasting Corporation. Been served with a pre-action letter on the civil side. But that's not all. That is not all. I have also lodged a criminal complaint with the Royal St. Lucia Police Force against Richard Frederick and McDowell Broadcasting Corporation.
0: So, Ms. Bobra is saying that the statements allegedly made by Mr. Frederick, she says these were factually untrue and they amount to criminal libel under St. Lucia's criminal code. So, whatever it is that Richard Frederick allegedly said, she's saying that whatever he said is untrue.
1: Earlier this week, I walked off the street and I went to CID. And I reported that Richard Frederick has committed criminal libel against me. And I want the matter investigated by the Royal St. Lucia Police Force. I lodged my complaint. Then I was told I have to write the Commissioner of Police to make the complaint. So I did. So four times I went to repeat my complaint against Richard Frederick. Because you know what? Because you know what, brothers and sisters? You know what? This is my letter to the police commissioner. Signed and received. Lodging a criminal complaint against Richard Frederick. And pointing out to the commissioner of police that the statements that Richard Frederick made about me are factually untrue and amount to criminal libel, contrary to sections 313, 314 and 315 of the Criminal Code of St. Lucia. Intentional libel, I'm telling you guys, I'm not saying he's guilty of it. I'm telling you the complaint I made. And I'm telling you intentional libel based on the Criminal Code is punishable on conviction by imprisonment for 5 years, that's section 327, and negligent libel is punishable by imprisonment for 2 years, section 328.
0: Okay, so she's accusing Richard Frederick of damaging people's reputations through his public statements. And she argues that elected officials have a responsibility to protect and assist citizens rather than to undermine those citizens. Now, notice she said something, and she's not saying he's guilty of anything, but of course, this has to be decided by a court of law. So let's hear a little more from Sarah Flood-Bobra.
1: Richard Frederick, you have two cases against you. Two criminal cases against you. This one is my case. I'm not taking instructions on this one. I'm giving instructions on this one. Because you know what? You know what? And I'm going to say this. The criminal case is not my case. That's a case for the people of St. Lucia. The civil one is mine. The criminal is ours.
2: Yes.
1: Because you know what? What Richard does on Thursday, every night, every Thursday night, what he does, right? Destroying the reputations of St. Lucians. As a government minister, you are elected to protect, to defend, to help, not to destroy. And McDowell Broadcasting Corporation, I also reported you to the police because you are encouraging this and you are publishing it. So, I have not said anybody is guilty of anything. I have quoted the law, and I have said I have made a criminal complaint against Richard Frederick to the Royal St. Lucia Police Force. And I await.
0: No doubt she is very angry. You could hear it in her voice. Ms. Sarah Flood-Bobra, extremely angry. And she's done the right thing. I mean, she's seeking redress within the court system. So we just have to wait and see what happens. But she was very careful to say she's not saying he's guilty of anything, right? But she's going to allow a court of law to determine that. Well, I can tell you something. There are lots of people who are probably very, very happy to hear that somebody's actually, you know, taking him on. I'm talking about Richard Frederick. I'm sure a lot of people are very, very happy about that. Because, as she said there, Richard speaks on his show and he gives evidence. He provides evidence, at least as far as we can tell. But at the end of the day, the thing is, if we're firing shots at him, he feels that he has a right to respond. Now, that's the problem. That's the problem. Sometimes when we fire the shots now, we may use, was it Claudius Francis who said a bazooka? You may use a bazooka, but Richard Frederick comes back now with a nuclear bomb. And some of us can't take it. And I think that's where we have the problem. Generally, if you don't tackle him, he basically leaves you alone. But the minute you see you tackle him, that's just his nature. That's the way he is. He feels that he has a right to come back now and to let you have it. But the problem is that some of us, we like to give and we cannot take. And that goes both ways, huh? Both ways, right? We like to give, but we cannot take. So, folks, we wait with bated breath and see what happens. I know Richard Frederick has already announced that he's taking, DBS, and by the way, they're carrying our program, DBS to court, over some statements that were made on DBS, I think on Tim's show. Oh, boy. I don't know. I don't know. I wonder, if I were a politician, I wonder if I would be able to control myself when I hear maybe my opponents taking cheap shots at me. You know, when they give it to you under the belly, under the belt. I wonder if I'll be able to take that and to still be I still have a good relationship with them. I wonder if I'd be able to control myself. But I don't know. Depending on what people say, I might take it personal. I was told back in the day of Sir John and so on, Sir John Compton and Mr. Mallet and those guys from that time, that era, that they had a, despite the fact that they went back and forth there in the house, that they all seemed to have a good relationship. That's what I'm told. I mean, back at that time, I wasn't really interested in politics or anything like that. But that's what I heard people saying, that they didn't hate each other, that they're able to be civil with each other outside of the house. But now, I mean, it's just something else taking place there right now. And you get people making some. So if I were a politician, I would be very, very, very careful as to what I say about my opponent. Right? I would ensure I have my facts. If I'm going to be critical of my opponent, I would ensure I have my facts. And I would ensure as well, I do not go underneath that belt. I would ensure that I think first before I say what I have to say or do what I have to do. I would think first, because I don't want to say something that would hurt the person's feelings. I'd be very, very sensitive about my opponent's feelings, and not just feelings, his or her feelings, but feelings of their family as well. It goes beyond that, as a matter of fact. So, I don't know. I think maybe we're just not thinking. We just think that because it's our opponent, we can say what we want, and even talk about the house. I mean, you hear people say they can say what they want inside the house, and you hear other politicians say, well, say it outside. Even though I could say what I want, I can't imagine me taking advantage of that and saying things I know which are not true. And a lot of us operate like that. So to me, leave that for people who are quote-unquote less educated. You're supposed to be more educated and smarter than that. These cheap shots. I'm not talking about Richard Frederick and Sarah Flood Bombardier. You know, I'm speaking in general. Cheap shots and so on. You know what you're saying is not true. You know that. You know that for a fact, that what you're saying is not true, and you're still saying it. Just because you want to score political points, or you want to deliberately hurt that person's feelings. Now, as I was saying a while ago, if it's me and somebody hurts my feelings deliberately, especially they know better, that's what I'm saying. I wonder how I would behave in that kind of environment. So anyway, let's see what happens. And I mean, these are lawyers, you know. These are lawyers. Sarah Flood Bober is a lawyer. Richard Frederick is a lawyer. And to me, they're supposed to know better, right? Whether it's Richard, whether it's Sarah, you're supposed to know better how far you should go and not go. And here's another thing. Even if the person has crossed the line, even if your opponent has crossed a line, do you still respond? And you as well, crossing a line as well, that you know you shouldn't cross. That's the other thing. Even if your opponent has done that, does it mean you have to respond in kind? So that's what I'm saying. If it were me, I'd make sure I have all my facts before I say what I have to say. I'd be very, very, very careful not to deliberately try to hurt somebody's feelings. Because human beings are human beings, despite the fact that you see them inside there and they're trying to pretend as though they're so strong. But many, many times, I remember Russell Lake used to say he has lapobus. Yeah, we can have lapobus, but human nature is human nature. And I can tell you, words do hurt. I mean, you say things that hurt people, it does hurt. And I think we know that, that's why we do it. All right, so let's move on. Sad situation in Haiti. When I heard them announcing that they're going to be having elections this year, presidential elections, I think was scheduled for the 13th of December. Then they have what are called legislative elections, I think the following year, 2027, maybe around February, somewhere around there. I said to myself, boy, with all that gang activity taking place in Haiti, how can these people have an election? And, you know, there's a peacekeeping force there, and they can't even seem to have some level of control over this gang thing. In fact, I haven't heard about Barbecue for a while. One of the gang leaders there, I think he's the leader or one of the leaders of the Viva Sam gang, because some of these gangs actually consolidate and they're posing a real, real security threat to the stability of Haiti. So can you imagine you trying to have elections in that kind of environment? I wonder if Barbecue is still alive. Come to think of it, I haven't heard anything about this guy in a while. Unless, of course, he's just decided to keep a low profile. But, So when I heard about elections being held, I said, boy, how is that going to be possible? And so said, so done. So they decided now to postpone the elections. I'm surprised at that. I mean, folks, think of that. Just imagine, because of gang violence, you know, because of gang violence. Listen to this. I mean, this is just mind-boggling. So far, because of gang violence, this has resulted in the killing of over 5,000 people in 2026. I mean, we hear about St. Lucia having 80-something homicides and so on, and I mean, we get angry and we are upset about this, and rightly so. Can you imagine? Over 5,000, in fact, the figure is 5,700 people killed as a result of gang violence in Haiti. That's a lot. Then you have more that are wounded. Then I think they say about 1,000 women and girls. Hear that, folks. Not one, not two, not 100, not 200, not 3, 4, 5, 6, 7, 8, 900 women, but up to 1,000 women and girls being raped in Haiti. Up to 1,000 women and girls being raped in Haiti. And that's according to Human Rights Chief Volker Turk. That's what he said last week. Then now you have the issue of kidnappings. 230 kidnappings. That's the latest figure that they have there. And they said the toll could be even higher. 230 people have been kidnapped. My gosh. Imagine you being kidnapped. You've been held someplace, especially a woman. And you know how, I'm sure these kidnappings mostly involve men. And you know how fellas are already. You know how a lot of us are. Don't you see, we see a piece of a skirt. All kinds of negative things, all kinds of evil things crossing our minds. But the question is, do we follow up on those thoughts? Because we all have them. Do we follow up? Well, I'm sure. That's why you have so many rapes. Over 1,000 women and girls. Imagine, they kidnap some of these people. You live in your life, a young person, whether you're a young boy, and you're taken away from your family, who bringing you up to love and to be a peaceful person, and now you're taken as a hostage, God knows for how long, 1 year, 2 years, we don't know, and then you're having your child, your son or your daughter, being indoctrinated by those suckers, and totally dismantling all the work you've done with your little pickney there to try and bring them up in the right way. Even after maybe authorities move in and they are able to apprehend those gang members and they find your child, sometimes when you go back and reunite with those children, the children don't even want to see you because they become another person. Imagine the damage being done to a girl who's been maybe repeatedly raped and so on. Folks, we must get angry at those things. We have to get angry. It's sad. It's really sad what has happened to Haiti. And I don't know, maybe one day there's going to be a book written by some person who's able to really bring out the true history of all of this stuff and to ask, how did Haiti get to this position? How? How could something like that happen to a country who, as far as we know, they're the ones who kind of stood up against slavery and so on. They rebelled. Although they made to pay a hefty price for that, nonetheless, they rebelled. And today, right, all we're hearing is about politicians or corrupt and so on. Everybody who tries to do the right thing is murdered, is killed, whatever the case may be. I mean, boy, oh boy. As I said, there's a reason for all of this thing. There's a cause for every effect. I just do not know what it is. Some people may say it's Obia, it is black magic or whatever. But hey, Obia black magic exists everywhere. Obia black magic, I think, exists in St. Lucia. But we don't have that kind of upheaval. It's really sad. It's really sad. You have to ask yourself, what kind of leaders have they had there over the years? Right? So they end up in that kind of situation, and gangs have literally taken over, and not just maybe outskirts, you know, the capital, Port-au-Prince. So I understand why they have to postpone these elections. So folks, all we could say is just to, you know, spare prayer for Haiti. That's all we could do, spare prayer for Haiti. Really sad. Now, folks, you remember the story we heard from the U.S. is that they were going after Maduro. And I'm speaking specifically about Donald Trump because that's what he said. He said that Nicolas Maduro, that's a Venezuelan president, is a drug trafficker. He said that Nicolas Maduro was the head of some kind of cartel. And by the way, we found out later that that cartel that Trump mentioned does not even exist. That cartel does not exist. He said, Trump said that Maduro was shipping fentanyl to the U.S. That's what he said. Those of you who follow those things, that's exactly what he said. So they were looking for some pretext to go. Now listen, I'm not a supporter of Maduro. I don't know the man. I don't know anything about this guy, right? How he lives his life, doesn't live his life. All I know is that he was president, and it seemed to me as though he was doing all within his power to remain in power, right? Every time elections are called, it's a problem. It's a this and that and the other. He's nullifying elections. It's like he just wanted to be president for life. Brother man, if you lost, you lost. You have to step aside. Allow somebody else to take the reins. Now you decide to stay there now, okay? And somebody had to find a reason to come after you, which America has done. So Donald Trump was trying to make America great again. I don't know what he's talking about, because as far as I know, America is great. As far as I know. So he says he wants to make it great again. So you have this kind of attitude from this guy where he wants to show you, we ain't eating nice here. We ain't playing. We are going to reshape this world. We're going to reclaim our position. And he tells you other presidents have never done this. No president has ever tried to tackle Iran. And I'm the one who's doing it and blah, blah, blah, blah. Now he's around these other guys like Pete Hegseth, for example. These people have no shame, no shame whatsoever. I don't understand that, you know. How them men can go home and you tell me you have a family. And how you can feel proud in front of your family. Unless, of course, they don't know what you're doing. They don't know what you're up to. So they decide now to manufacture these stories about Maduro. Now, they arrested him and they charged him with narco trafficking and this and that and the other. He's a trafficker. He's a this. He's involving what? Weapons, sales and this and that. And I mean, all kinds of things. But guess what? There was a report that came out earlier this year by CBS. And CBS was saying, it seems at face value that those charges that they brought against Maduro would not stick. Yeah, would not stick. Now, remember, Maduro hasn't had his day in court as yet. He and his wife, Celia Flores, they haven't had their day in court as yet. So it's the court now to decide. And so far, I must admit, I find the courts, boy, have been impartial. Even at the Supreme Court level, they've been impartial. It's like, as I was saying yesterday, there's nothing else that we can spin. We can't spin anymore. Some of these judges there in the Supreme Court were handpicked, you know, by the Trump administration, handpicked. And they're basically making decisions which go contrary to the administration. So, in other words, it's just obvious what these guys are doing. There's this current administration, right? A lot of that stuff there is just unlawful. And the guys are saying, listen, our books are clear. We can't twist things for you. It's clear. What will this world outside there who's watching think of us? So Maduro has not had his day in court yet. He's going to have that, I think, in June next year. So I'm going to be following that with bated breath. So since the current charges look flimsy, according to the CBS report, right? They now came up with some new charges, some fresh charges. Remember, these are the prosecutors. That's not the court. These are the prosecutors, the people who are trying to make a case against Nicolas Maduro. So since what they have there may not be sufficient, now they're adding now, as they say in St. Lucia, they're topping up. So now they have filed new head-on torture charges against Maduro and his wife. Torture. They're saying that while some Americans were held in Venezuela, they were tortured. And they give instances, for example, they give one instance where Venezuelan authorities allegedly tortured an American who they accuse of plotting to assassinate Maduro. So they said the torture included electric shock to the victim's arms, legs, and genitals, asphyxiation, that means they tried to choke that person, beatings, deprivation of food and water, and forced injections of a substance that caused the victim to experience seizures. That's one victim. They even have others now, which they have not identified. Prosecutors detail apparent instances of unidentified victims, including U.S. citizens, being shocked with electric wires, waterboarded, and raped while in Venezuelan detention. So that's the latest now that they're coming with against Maduro. The question is, do you trust them people? Do you trust those prosecutors, folks? Do you believe those people? Well, I'll tell you something. I don't believe them for 1 minute. I don't believe them. I'm not saying what they say is not true, but I'm saying me personally, I don't believe them. And you know why I'm saying that? Because of all the lies that were told initially. For example, about fentanyl and some gang, some cartel, they said that Maduro was leading. I don't believe these people. I don't believe them at all. Okay? So now, they're taking things to another level now, a completely different level. Now, folks, I know you listen to me regularly. Some of you listen to me for years, and I've said it already. There's some crimes. For example, I mentioned the rapes of girls in Haiti. You have the murder of children. That one for me, is dear to my heart. You don't take advantage of a vulnerable child. You're not supposed to do that. That is just wrong. Even Jesus Christ was weighing in on this matter of children. And he said, if any of you causes one of these to stumble, in other words, you do something to hurt a child, he said, it's better that you take a millstone, tie it around your neck, and throw yourself into the sea. In other words, commit suicide. That's what Jesus Christ said. Commit suicide. Because if I have to deal with you, you wouldn't like it, my brother. When I say I'm speaking like I'm Jesus Christ, right? Because that's what he was saying. So you just deal with yourself, because if I have to come and get you, it's going to be something else. That's how serious God takes this thing. When it comes to children, and folks, we should feel the same way when it comes to children. We, the adults, should be the ones ready to represent and to defend children. So when you see them fellas or whoever else is involved, right, taking children, killing parents in the presence of the children, you're telling me you can take a gun and you can shoot a 10-month-old child, a 10-month-old child. You're telling me, right, you're going to go and just drop bombs in a neighborhood. You're setting up children on the devices to make sure that their father is home for you to drop bombs in their skin, and you're just destroying people. And in the process now, children are losing both arms, one leg. You hear me? Both arms, one leg lost. A child. And you can go at home at nights, sleep next to your wife, and make love to her. And in fact, on the other side of that equation, you have a wife now who come in and embracing you. If I have a wife and I know she's doing that kind of thing, there's no embracing in that, you know. There's no embracing, my brother or my sister. No way, Jose. When it comes to children, I tell you, I spoke about this already many times. In Trinidad, a fella so determined to take out a mother and father in the presence of the child. You come in there with a gun, in an open space, a public space, you come in there and you're firing shots. Poor little girl, the mother tries her best to come and shield the child, and they tumble over. That sucker is coming after them. Right, he already shot the father. You come in and you're firing shots at this lady who's trying to protect her child. My gosh, man. You're telling me, when they catch fellas like you all, right, to put you in prison, let you stay there and eating and drinking. No. Firing squad. I say, if I had my way, firing squad. Now, that's one thing. It's another thing now when you want to now have firing squad live streamed. And folks, that's where we're going. Imagine this morning I woke up as I normally do. The first thing I do, because the television is my second best friend. As soon as I wake up, boom, I put my TV on to the BBC to see what's going on. Because I always say, boy, by the time I go to sleep, God knows what's happening in this world. So I'm always curious to hear what's going on. Imagine my shock. When I'm here this morning, I'm seeing a big headline, how Pete Hegseth, right, through the Pentagon, have announced that they're going to live stream this the execution by firing squad of this guy. And folks, I'm not justifying what this guy did at all, right? This guy, his name is Nidal Hassan. He's a former army psychiatrist. He shot and killed 13 people, including 12 soldiers and one civilian, they said, plus an unborn baby. Okay? So apparently, one of those soldiers that he killed was a female who was pregnant, and the child died as a result. And he injured 32 others. Now, he said he did it because he was kind of like protesting what America or America's presence in Afghanistan. And before I get back to that story, let me just make a quick little point. I've said this already. Right now, America is attacking Iran. Okay? They're attacking Iran. They already plan, from what I'm hearing, they want to go to Cuba. As you know, they went to Venezuela. They want to go to Cuba. I don't know what they're thinking, because they imagine that they're you know, powerful, that nobody can take them on. But you know the one that's the scariest one? What they call the lone wolf. The lone wolf, like this guy right there. Yes, your borders are well protected. People can't really come in. There's certain things they can't do. You remember, was it last week? A guy was in a Dubai flight. I think he was one of the pilots, and he attacked the other one, tried to stab him. You know, because the plane was filled with Israelis. He was going to crash that aircraft. Thank God they were able to subdue him. America, sadly, they don't realize what they are making a lot of enemies. A lot. They caught some fellas there the other day in England. Right? And they had some trucks. So they're already planning something to go to some base where America has some aircraft there. Look, Donald Trump had to remove the aircraft because of a perceived threat. They had to remove the aircraft there. You all are making a lot of enemies. People are plotting as we speak, because there are people who are seeing what's going on and they do not like it. They hate what is going on. Now, people like me, I hear and I see what's going on, but I have some level of control. I know for sure I'm not supposed to take the law into my own hands, and I will not encourage anybody to go and take the law into their own hands. But there's some people who don't think like that. And this guy there, Hassan, he's one of them. He felt like, listen, I don't like the fact that what they do in Afghanistan, and I'm going to take revenge right here. And the man did this dastardly act, and I don't support that at all. And I agree, firing squad. Yeah, I agree. But when I heard that this morning, when I saw that story, I said, wait. Is that in Iran or something? Is that where the Taliban run things in Afghanistan? Is that what's really, really going on here? That's what I said to myself, because I said that cannot be. How are you trying to tell me in the US they want to live stream a firing squad? I don't know, boy. Where do these people come from? Where do they come from? And Pete Hegseth is the one that's his idea to do this sort of thing. Yes, I agree. What they did there was evil, pure evil. And he deserves to die that way. But you try and tell me you want to live stream that so people can watch that? When I heard that, I thought, am I in Iran? Because that's what you hear. That's what they tell you. They tell you Iran is the bad boy. They're the ones doing all the evil and the wicked things. In Afghanistan, they have the Taliban there and the Sharia law and this place and that place. They make it seem as though these are the bad people on the planet and they do the worst things. And you're telling me you want to live stream something like that? I mean, you don't do the thing. Do the thing in private and people just hear the following day. I remember when Barack Obama was president of the US. And I'm not lying to tell you. Bin Laden, when they finally caught Bin Laden, I remember that well, because for 10 years, I was following this thing. I said, I can't wait for them to catch this guy. He's just too smart. I can't wait. And I kept dreaming of the day when they're going to catch Bin Laden, and I want to see the results of that incident where they actually shot him in his head. I wanted to see pics and all. I followed that incident, and I remember to my disappointment at the time, but now I think back on it and I realize Barack Obama was right. But at the time I didn't agree with that. I said, but why wouldn't he want to show the pics? Barack Obama said, we don't roll like that. People were actually asking to see the pics of Bin Laden, because they were saying they don't believe he was actually killed. And Barack Obama came out and said, yes, we executed the job and this and that, but we are not those kinds of people. You know, we don't operate like this. This is not our modus operandi to come and show you pics of the aftermath of Bin Laden, because they said they shot him in his head. Honestly, folks, at the time there, I wanted to see the pics. I really, when I heard him say that, I was vexed. But in retrospect, I thought about it. I said to myself, you know, and that's the whole thing, you know, about moving your life in a positive direction. Because you may have an opinion one time, and all it takes is somebody else either to say something or to do something. I remember again, many years ago, when I was anchoring the news, and we had stories about family members, and you see people are devastated. You see people looking a particular way when you know, what's happening right now on social media, okay? That's how it was back in the day on mainstream television during the newscasts. And of course, I supported that. Of course, I supported it. I still like it when I'm there reading to see the stories and to see all the gruesome pics and the video and so. Of course, I liked it at that time. But you know, I remember that very, very well. I was at the gym one day, and a guy, my partner of mine, because we used to work out and stuff together, he said to me, Andre, you think it's right for you all to be showing those kinds of pics of people who are in those positions? And so, you think that's right to do? And at the time, they're defending that. Of course, yes, nothing wrong with that. And this and that and the other, blah, blah, blah. And as they're defending it, right? He said, but Andre, but think of it. If that's your family, you think you'd want to see something like that? When he put it like that, I said, hey, for true, you know, I wouldn't like to see that if that my family members were being paraded like that. I remember we had a heads of department meeting there at HDS. I was the programs manager at the time. And I remember I brought that up. And I said, you know, the guy, in my opinion, I think the guy is right. So that policy changed from that day, right? HDS stopped showing those gruesome images. Unfortunately, now we have social media, so we still see those gruesome images, right? But all I'm saying is that all it took is just one person to say something. And the good thing is to always be open, have an open mind that you could be wrong about something. Don't just be closed in your thinking, because you could be wrong. And I've been wrong many, many times. The problem with people like me being wrong at that time and many others who are wrong today and still arguing, the problem with that is that you do a lot of damage. I do a lot of damage because of where I am at that time. That's the problem with this whole thing. So right now, you see fellas like Pete Hegseth, Donald Trump, all these fellas think that they are right about what they're doing. And I'm saying to you, I really thought when I woke up this morning, that's a story from Iran or Afghanistan, those places where you hear this kind of thing, Taliban executing people in public and so on. And that's what you all want to do? And you feel proud about that? But I don't know, boy. Donald Trump and his gang still have about a 36% support in the U.S. To me, that's still too much. It should be 6%. Yeah, 6%. And you know, when the polls come out and the polls say this and that about Donald Trump, you know what he says?

thing, right? Remember, people have been, boats have been bombed in the Caribbean. You're talking about over 200 people killed in those U.S. strikes. No proof, nothing. They're just bombing people, black is white. Again, that's all part and parcel of this administration, the Trump administration, trying to make America great again. And the way you do that is by showing people, ain't it nice. Yeah, don't mess with me. Anybody who doesn't want to toe the line, you'll have to feel my wrath, right? Look, as we speak there, third party or third country deportees, we have accepted them in St. Lucia. There's some countries who have not accepted them, like Antigua and Barbuda, I think Jamaica, they're still in talks and see how they're going to work it out. Of course, you know, Cuba will never agree to something like that. And I think who else again? Some other country or countries. And you know, these are the ones, right? If you're applying for a visa, you have to pay a lot of money, up to $20,000, I believe, somewhere around there, US dollars, to apply for the visa. Yes, so they have a way of squeezing you. You think we can come and cut that kind of style? So, of course, we'll accept. And you can't blame the administration for that, because there's nothing much you can do. I remember the Bahamas foreign minister said that, what can we do? So the bombings are taking place. So nothing for that. You have human rights organizations, right? People who are experts saying this is breaking American law. Imagine that. American law says you cannot do something like that. Somebody's a suspected drug trafficker or whatever. You take that person, you arrest them, you detain them, you arrest them, you formally charge them, and then you give them their day in court. If they're found guilty, you put them in a prison. Nobody, unless of course you're involved in murder and so on, nobody who's involved in the drugs trade gets a death sentence. Unless I'm saying what you're doing involves the killing of people. That's a different thing. But if you're found with drugs and so on, in the American system, they give you a lawyer. So how are you explaining to me, right, that you're not giving these people a chance? And we know there have been instances where people, when they survive the bombing, right, when they survive those attacks, they're taken before the courts, and the courts are saying, but there's nothing. There's nothing against those people. We know that at least there's, I think, at least two cases there in Trinidad, and they're taking the Trump administration to court over that. So 200 people killed in the Pacific and in the Caribbean, including, where I understand, at least two St. Lucians. So for you, the St. Lucians there in the U.S., that doesn't mean anything to you? That doesn't mean anything to you? That's cool if you, when people can do those kinds of things? All right? Then you have, of course, the attack on Iran there. Innocent children being killed. Over 100 and I think 22 children killed in the attack. So no firing squad for that. Supplying Israel with weapons to carry out those war crimes that are taking place there. Children being killed, black is white, maimed. Doctors, nurses, journalists being murdered. And you're giving them weapons. So what happened? No firing squad for that. And the other one, I can't stand, just as bad. You're separating children from their parents. You separate children from their parents. That's one of the worst things. Are you telling me there are people who supporting that kind of thing? Or at least supporting the people who are behaving like that? And you have now Cuba tightening this embargo on Cuba. Innocent people hurting as a result of that. And you tell me that's cool? There's no firing squad for that? You all can do those things and get away with it? Anyway, finally, you know, to be honest with you folks, I really thought Jim Baker had died already, to be honest with you. Remember him? Jim Baker was this television evangelist, and he was very, very popular back in the day. Boy, I don't know. He just found a niche. He found his way through the whole... using his, what they call, he founded the PTL, the People That Love, I think People That Love TV show back in the day. I really thought he had died already. To be honest with you, I thought, I don't know why I didn't, in my mind, that Jim Baker had already died. But no, he died earlier this week. He was 86 years old. And boy, that story is one heck of a story.
concerning Jim Baker.

0: He was married to a lady called Tammy Faye. She used to wear a lot of makeup, heavy makeup. And so the two of them, this whole ministry there, healing taking place and people sending money. I guess maybe to some degree it was really, really novel. It was a novel idea. I don't know, because people just gravitated to those two. And they raked in a lot of money. Let me tell you something. I was talking to somebody. In fact, the churches in St. Lucia, okay, financially, they don't do very, very well here in St. Lucia. St. Lucians are not people who like to support churches financially. We're not that way. Unless, of course, maybe you're in maybe the Seventh-day Adventist Church, where it is. I wouldn't say it's a law, but it's a rule, I'll call it that, where people are supposed to be supporting the work of the ministry with 10% of their income. They call it a tithe. But apart from maybe, I don't know how many others, but most churches in St. Lucia are not doing well financially. Not even the Roman Catholic Church in St. Lucia is flourishing financially, okay? If it's not maybe for the Vatican assisting and maybe even the government assisting to some degree, right? Those priests would be having a really, really rough time. But boy, when it was PTL and people were sending in monies, man, heavy. They said that their program, right, nightly had about 13 million viewers. Talk about people watching this thing live, okay? So they were raking in millions of dollars every year, and as a result of that, they were living an what they call an opulent lifestyle. Boy, they made no apologies for that. They own a private jet. They had multiple homes. I'm talking about Jim Baker and Tammy Faye, his wife at the time. They had luxury cars. They had jewelry. And imagine, even their doghouse was air-conditioned. Imagine that. Their doghouse was air-conditioned. So these people didn't feel any way about living that lavish lifestyle. Now, the problem with that is that you've got to make sure when you live in that lifestyle that you're not a hypocrite about it, because God don't like that at all. God don't like it at all when you see you taking his name and you making his name stink in the world. So he's very jealous of that. So you have a huge responsibility to ensure that you live a godly life. Yeah, maybe you can enjoy the goodies, you know, enjoy the material things. I don't say no. But make sure you're living a godly life, because if you're not, God is going to expose you. In fact, let me say, God is going to expose us once we're not doing the things that are right, and especially in the church. So, boy, Jim Baker, of course, you know how life is already. There was this lady, her name was Jessica Hahn. She worked at the church. She and Jim Baker developed a relationship, and the people had sexual relations. And, you know, these things don't stay quiet. That came out. And then later now, Jim Baker said it was, what, consensual? She said it was, sexual assault. He said it was consensual. So he's admitting now that he was unfaithful to his wife. Later on now, we're finding out more. Baker was indicted for mail fraud, wire fraud and conspiracy, right, into the finances of the ministry. So he was convicted and sentenced to 45 years in federal prison, though the sentence was reduced to about 8 years. So he didn't spend the entire 45 years. He spent 8 years in prison, and of course he was eventually released. But before that, his wife, Tammy Faye, who stood by him, she now divorced him while he was in prison, and she married another guy, right, was part of the church. His name is Roe Messner. And hear that. Roe Messner was later convicted of bankruptcy fraud, and he spent 2 years in prison. Tammy Faye just didn't know how to choose them, boy. Tammy Faye didn't know how to choose a good man, apparently, because all them fellas involved in corruption. Messy, boy. Anyway, she died in 2007. She had colon cancer. And then now Baker was released from prison in 1994. He married his second wife. Her name is Laurie. She looks a little like Tammy, I must admit that. And they launched the Jim Baker Show. right? So that show, as far as I know, well, maybe up until his death, maybe it may stop. I'm not too sure. But this was ongoing. I used to watch Christian television back in the day. But I stopped after a while because I could, you could feel a vibe. You could just tell what was really going on. But I just have a little word of caution before I end. Some of us there in the ministry may not do what Jim Baker did. May not do that. But if in case you are doing it, listen, you better stop because God will expose you. That's just the way it is. Whether it's me, whether it's you, God is going to expose us. Right? But some of you all inside there, right? You all may not be doing what Jim Baker was doing. So you're a lot more subtle. And I'll tell you how you're subtle. Okay? You don't want to help anybody. Right? You don't want to help. You don't know how. You don't have good relations with other human beings because you're up there in the pie in the sky somewhere. So you're not a nice person. You're not a nice person. You're not a friendly person. A lot of you all don't even have any influence, right, with the government, for example, and the opposition. You have no influence whatsoever, right? For the most part, you're struggling. And that's all because of the fact that you are just playing a part. Some of you like to use people. I'm saying that because the same way God is going to expose those people who are doing those other things, those real evil things. What I'm saying to you is that you're not fooling people. People know exactly what it is that you're doing. They know exactly what you're doing. And that's why I'm telling you that you'll be exposed. People can see it clearly. When you turn your back, what people have to say about you is not nice. So you're not fooling anybody. So remember that. Anyway, folks, sorry, we got to wrap things up. This has been another Hard Drive for today, Friday, the 9th of October. Thank you very much for listening. Thanks for viewing those of you on Facebook Live, YouTube Live, X Live, DBS Television. Thank you so much. We really appreciate the fact that you carry our shows on your TV station. Thank you very much, Linda and the entire crew. So coming up next is the Rev Up Center with Lady J. She'll be with you until 3 o'clock this afternoon. From 3 is going to be Zen the DJ. A big thank you, by the way, big thank you to Hot Watts, DJ Hot Watts International. He started his country and western show, Country Connect, yesterday evening on Rev Up from 6 to 11. And I must admit, boy, the response was really, really, really good. I mean, in terms of our listeners and so on, I got quite a few messages on my phone, people telling me they really, really enjoyed his selections. They said that they haven't heard those songs in a long time. Some of them they've never heard before. So, I mean, the sky's the limit. So, Hot Watts is going to be your host on Country Connect every Thursday on Rev Up St. Lucia from 6 p.m. to 11 p.m. As I said earlier, we have some more new programs coming up soon. So watch out for those on Rev Up St. Lucia. Thank you very much. So folks, the weekend is upon us once again. And remember to make sure whatever it is that you're going to be doing, that you're doing it within the confines of the law. What the law says, you know, because I tell you, we have a lot of freedom, you know. We have a lot of freedom. But the thing is that some of us are never satisfied. We want more and more freedom. And then now we go outside the parameters of the law. So whatever it is that you're doing, as long as it's legal, go right ahead and have a good time. All right? So this has been Hard Drive. Thanks for listening. Thanks for viewing. The program brought to you the compliments of Ferrans and Rambali's Funeral Parlor.
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0: St. Lucia, this one is for you. This Sunday, October 11th, we're taking it all the way 12 to 12 at Cool Joint Disco, Victoria Chauzel. 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
9: Good morning, St. Lucia. Good morning, good morning, good morning. Very good morning to each and every one of you. I hope all of you are feeling good. I hope you're feeling well. Today's September 9th, yes. If you're celebrating a birthday today, well, happy birthday to you. And hope that you are enjoying the day. It's good to be on planet Earth, trust me. So I hope you are blessed. And of course, you are and will be enjoying your entire day, your entire week, your entire month. Make the most of it. Every single day, I have begun to sing my own. Yeah, sing my own happy birthday to my mom every morning and every evening. Why? She'll be celebrating her birthday this month, but tomorrow is never promised. So guess what? I'm singing it and wishing her happy birthday every morning since the 1st of October. When that day comes, let's hope she's with us. And of course, we will celebrate because we never know what tomorrow brings. So she keeps smiling and saying, why are you singing happy birthday for me? And I say, Mom, because tomorrow is never promised. So I'm singing it. This month is your birthday. Remember that. So I'm telling you happy birthday every single morning. And before I leave her room in the evening, we do that. Hold hands and hug each other and tell her happy birthday. Yes. And I think that's a good thing to do for your parents or your parent or a family member who is not feeling well and approaching their birthday. You know, the love is so important. Very, very, very important. Well, it's Friday, people. And it's a good thing that it's Friday for me, because then I get the break. And I mean, a break from work, because it's pretty difficult with mom right now. She's kind of low, but we're happy that she's home with us. You know, the age, of course, and we didn't hear anything to be totally alarmed at from the doctors. We're still waiting for some tests, but we have to take into consideration her age, and that's where we are at the moment. But for this moment, I'm just happy she's with us, and that's the most important thing, to be happy that she's with us. We'll live every day as the day comes, and that's what I've learned. I've also learned that from her as well, and I'm trying to be as strong as I can. And I'm thankful for you listeners, because every time I leave the house, I'm worried. But when I get into the studio, I'm quite happy to be here and not totally get my mind off of home and her, but at least get my mind onto something else, something that will, you know, make me smile in a different light, in a different way, because my mom makes me smile for sure. But thank you, listeners. I appreciate you, and I appreciate your calls and your messages. All right, let's take in this song. After this song, I'll come back with our morning inspiration and motivation. It's Friday.

0: Hey, somebody said I said September. I'm so sorry.
1: It's Friday.
0: Did I say September? It is October. Yeah. I wonder why I'm thinking September. It's October, people. October 9th. Thank you, thank you. I just got that text telling me I said September.
1: It's Friday. It's Friday.
0: Supposed to be going forward, not backwards. So thank you. Thank you, Teddy Z.

0: Friday, Jesus. Put up your hands.
1: Well, if you like your Friday, put up your hands. All right, so I hope your hands were up in the air. October 9th, I understand I said September. That's a big mistake. Yeah, we're moving forward, not backwards. September, 10th month of the year, 2026. Yes, 9th of the 10th. 2026. All right, let's get back into some more music. But before we do that, I did promise you that we're going to get into our inspiration and motivation. So here we go. Disagreements are fine. Disrespect is not. Disagreements are fine. Disrespect is not. Let's get back to the music.

How are you doing, AG? Hope all is well with you this morning. And of course, we had Ezra the Fun Machine. Before that, it's time for us to take a quick break. When we come back, we have some more music. And let me let you in on what's happening for the remainder of today. All right, coming up at 15 minutes before, we've got the One Hit Wonder. And we also have the latest weather report at 12:30. Yeah, in case you don't know, the time has been switched. Yes, it's almost a week now. The time has been switched. We're having the weather report at 12:30 instead of immediately following the 1 o'clock Rev Up St. Lucia News. Right, and today, 1:45, we've got the Road Ready Life Steady. 1:45. We're also going to be chatting with Sils Rubb. She'll be in studio this afternoon at 2 o'clock. Yes, so you can join us if you want to see her. You can join us on Facebook Live as well as on YouTube and X at 2 o'clock this afternoon. Sils will be in studio from 2 o'clock this afternoon for a few minutes. Yes, she'll be chatting with us. And of course, we have the Rev Up Entertainment News at 2:35. I get some messages sometimes from every now and then from you telling me that you're waiting for entertainment news. Now, that's quite funny because, I mean, we don't only have news from St. Lucia. We have news from all over, entertainment news from all over. So I feel good when you say you're waiting for entertainment news, because I would think that you would be sending messages saying you're waiting to hear our feature more of, you know, Tech Talk or Road Ready, Life Steady, you know, these, but most of you are waiting for entertainment news. Next time I get that message, I'm going to be sending back a message and say, tell me why you're waiting for it. All right, break time.

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3: 75 years ago, on October 12, 1951, St. Lucia entered a new democratic era. 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
4: All right. Well, it's time for us to get into our one-hit wonder. And, of course, today is Friday, and I hope it's a happy Friday for you. We're keeping the Creole spirit alive this October with a song that celebrates our language, our humor, and our everyday way of life. Today's one-hit wonder features the talented Da Great, also known as Papi Joe, with his winning Chate Creole song, Roro Pou Koko. All right, let's take our one-hit wonder. Enjoy.

0: That was a one hit wonder. Yeah, the greats. Roro Poo Coco. All right, people. This was the final one for this week, and we'll start off again next week. Yeah, next week, 15 minutes before 12 o'clock, another one hit wonder. Well, don't forget, we've got the hit of the day at 15 minutes before 1 o'clock. We also have the Rev Up St. Lucia News. But before that, 12:30, we've got the latest weather report. All right, at 12:30. It's no longer after the news, but it's prior to the news. So 12:30 today, we've got the latest weather report. Back to the music. I like that song. So you might hear a lot of it in October because I like it. And I know some of you like it too. It's called Funky Doo, but it will come on right after this.
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Derek Yard and Barbara Kadee. And Derek Yard celebrated his birthday this month too. I think it was either the first or the second, but earlier in, yeah, the start of the month for sure, even if today is just the 9th, but I think it was either the first of or the second. So happy belated birthday, Derek. Hope you had a great time. And also, yes, other persons who celebrated on that day, happy belated as well. Let's take in the final one, and then we switch. Time is now.

Okay, that song I'm playing now is Beautiful. Okay. Beautiful arrangement, the Lawas song. Okay, thank you. I'm happy you enjoyed it. All right, we're going to take a quick break, a quick commercial break. When we come back, of course, we switch. Later on, we'll get back into the Creole music for sure. All right, that's coming up later.

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21: 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Take a listen if you haven't heard it before.

0: Teddy Z, shut your mouth. I'm just reading a message that came in here right now. Hope Teddy Z is listening. Let me read this message. It says, top tune, Lady J. Teddy Z, big up. All right, okay. All right, all right, all right. It's Blaze.
1: Blaze Killer!
0: If you're trying to call me on WhatsApp, can't take calls on WhatsApp right now, okay? It's not from the phone, so can't take your call. Message me.

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Let's go on stage, the man

0: got the latest weather report coming up, so let's take a quick commercial break and we'll be back right after.
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2: 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Yes, you heard right. When Dance Was Nice. 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
0: The Alpha of Radio. All right, it's time for us to present the latest weather report. Stand by, please.

That's the latest weather report for today, October 9th, 2026. Your forecaster, Lucius Fedrick. And of course, this is Lady J. The present weather at Uranora Airport is fair. The present weather at GFL Charles Airport is partly cloudy. The present temperature at Uranora Airport is 31 degrees Celsius, or 88 degrees Fahrenheit. Last night's minimum temperature at Uranora Airport was 27 degrees Celsius, or 81 degrees Fahrenheit. The wind at Uranora Airport is blowing from the east at 18 miles per hour, 30 kilometers per hour. Relative humidity at Uranora Airport is 71%. Rainfall in the 24-hour period that ended at 8 a.m. today at Uranora Airport, 3.9 millimeters, and at GFL Charles Airport, 1.0 millimeters. Cumulative rainfall for the month of October thus far at Uranora Airport, 87.5 millimeters, and at GFL Charles Airport, 47.0 millimeters. The sun will set today, Friday, 5:48 p.m. and the sun will rise tomorrow, Saturday, at 5:54 a.m. Now here's the forecast for St. Lucia that's valid for the next 24 hours. Winds will be blowing from the east near 14 miles per hour, 22 kilometers per hour. The weather, fair skies, becoming cloudy at times with a few light to moderate showers. Once again, the weather for St. Lucia, fair skies, becoming cloudy at times with a few light to moderate showers. Marine forecast for season at 25 mile or 40 kilometer radius from St. Lucia. Tides for Castries Harbour, high at 2:43 p.m., low at 8:52 p.m. Tides for Beaufort Bay, high at 3:50 p.m. and low at 10:19 p.m. The seas slight to moderate with waves 2 to 5 feet or 0.6 to 1.5 meters. And the forecast for the Lesser Antilles, partly cloudy to cloudy skies with scattered showers and isolated thunderstorms over the southern Windward Islands. Elsewhere, fair skies, becoming cloudy at times with a few light to moderate showers. And here's the tropical weather outlook. The Atlantic High Pressure System will generate light to moderate easterly winds across the eastern Caribbean region during the next few days. A relatively moist and unstable atmosphere will produce some cloudy periods with showers over the far southern part of the region during the next 24 hours. A tropical wave located over the eastern tropical Atlantic is moving westward near 9 miles per hour, 15 kilometers per hour. Here's a repeat of the tropical weather outlook. The Atlantic High Pressure System will generate light to moderate easterly winds across the eastern Caribbean region during the next few days. A relatively moist and unstable atmosphere will produce some cloudy periods with showers over the far southern part of the region during the next 24 hours. A tropical wave located over the eastern tropical Atlantic is moving westward near 9 miles per hour or 15 kilometers per hour. And that's the latest weather report. Just before I say goodbye from the report, let's take a look at the weather for St. Lucia only, and its fair skies becoming cloudy at times with a few light to moderate showers. Fair skies becoming cloudy at times with a few light to moderate showers. And that's the latest weather report. The next weather report from the Met Office will be at 6 p.m. this evening.

95.9 FM. All right. Tell you what, let's get some music in right now. And this one, yes, is by Bruno and Megan. Wrap Me in Your Blaze. Good one. Start the party. Continue the party, as we would say. Ezra started it. We continue in it.

Wrap Me In Your Blaze, Bruno Mars and Meghan Trainor. Now here's Pitbull, Feel This Moment with featuring Christina Aguilera. We're getting pretty close to the hit of the day that's coming up at 15 minutes before 1 o'clock. Y'all call it a moment, I call it life.

0: I just want to feel this moment. Yeah, that's Christina Aguilera, Pitbull. Feel this moment. Time we're getting set for the hit of the day right after this.
1: 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Love is complicated. 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VIP, 1200 EC, which includes a table for four, one bottle of Hennessy, one champagne and one bottle of wine. Prices to be won at the VIP tables, which includes a day pass for four at Royalton, a day pass for four at Ladera, and so much more. Entertainment by DJ Bucker, DJ Nye, and the old school master, Andre Paul. For more info, call up 718-5268. It's the country and old school brunch. Love is complicated. Sunday, November 29th, over at Utopia Gardens in Beauchamp. Tiroche Mikoud. See you there.
0: All right, let's get into our one, well, our hit of the day. Yes, that's it, the hit of the day. Turn up the Caribbean heat. We're heading back to the year 2005, when Jamaican dancehall superstar Sean Paul, you know how he pronounces his name, had everybody feeling the temperature. This one crossed borders, genres, and dance floors worldwide. Caribbean energy, international impact, and still a party starter, no doubt about it. Listeners, your hit of the day. The last one for this week. Yes, the last one for this week on Rev Up St. Lucia, right here on Rev Up Center. Let's get into Sean Paul with Temperature, your hit of the day.

Temperature, that was your hit of the day. Final one for this week. All right. Let me shout out to Mick Cole Grant. Good afternoon to you. I hope your day is better than it was yesterday. I know things are hard. Yes, things are hard. Mick Cole is still at the hospital. And I know she wants to get out of the hospital. She sure wants to get out of the hospital. But presently, things are just not going her way. Just not going away. But anyway, I'm sending love. I'm sending love to you. And I want to continuously thank you because you were so good to my mom. You know, the next patient in the next bed. That's how I looked at it. Oh, such a beautiful soul. Nicole, I will never forget you. Never, never, never. I'm saying this and I'm getting goosebumps because you were so good to my mom. Appreciate you. In all of your pain, you did so much for her. Right from your bed. That was so nice of you. And appreciate that. All right. I'm going to play a song. I hope you don't cry for this song. But I'm going to play a song. And that's for you. Strength. Strength, Nicole. Strength.

Christina Aguilera, Hurt. What a beautiful song. I dedicated that to Nicole Grant St. Luce. And I'm wishing you a better day today, a better moment at this point. Yes. All right. Let's check it out. Let's see what we have here. Rihanna, Unfaithful. Mm-hmm. All right. Let's see. Good afternoon, Gemma. Good afternoon, Anthony. Anthony's Barbershop, calling a new hairstylist today. So good afternoon to you and everybody at the barbershop right now.

News at the top of the hour. News coming up at 1 o'clock this afternoon with Andre Paul. Rihanna, Unfaithful. Check the lyrics, huh? Some good lyrics there.

All right, all right, all right. That was Rihanna. We've got about 30 seconds left to get to the news. So we're going to do this right about now, taking just some quick music until the news time.

0: It is now 1 p.m. in St. Lucia and the rest of the Eastern Caribbean. 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
2: From the Gablewoods Mall in Castries, St. Lucia, this is the Rev of St. Lucia News. The Met Services Director forecasts continued heat waves as El Nino persists. In Jamaica, the government is turning to Cuba and Africa for emergency medical reinforcements as chronic staffing shortages continue to push the public health sector to its limits. And the U.S. will live stream the Army's upcoming firing squad execution of a gunman who killed 13 people at Fort Hood military base in 2009. Hello, I'm Andre Paul. We start with news from St. Lucia. The island is continuing to experience above normal temperatures and a persistent rainfall deficit as the effects of El Nino influence weather conditions globally, with the country facing growing concerns over drought and the limited replenishment of water reservoirs ahead of the approaching dry season. Director of the St. Lucia Met Services, Vigil Saltibus, said the developing El Nino event is contributing to unusually warm conditions, which are expected to continue even as temperatures gradually decline towards the end of this year. She explains that El Nino involves changes in sea surface temperatures in the equatorial Pacific, which can influence temperatures across the globe.
3: As we've been saying through our previous press briefings, that there's this event that's occurring and developing called El Nino. That's anomalous sea surface temperatures in the equatorial Pacific region that is affecting temperatures globally. By affecting temperatures globally, I mean that it is causing a spike in the normal average temperatures across the world. St. Lucia as well, we're going to be experiencing some unusually warm temperatures. However, we are in the heat season. Our heat season typically starts around April, thereabouts, early in the year, but it peaks in September. And then it's gonna stay around the high area in September and October. And as we enter the winter season, it'll begin to gradually decrease. However, temperatures will remain above normal, mainly above normal. So we will continue to expect to experience these warm temperatures, and sometimes we may get days that are going to be a lot hotter than others, and we call these heat spells or heat waves. That's when temperatures exceed a certain percentage based on our normal expectation or averages.
2: Saltibus notes that St. Lucia is currently within its annual heat season, which typically begins around April and reaches its peak in September. Temperatures are expected to remain elevated into October before gradually declining as St. Lucia moves towards the winter season. Saltibus warns that some days could be significantly hotter than others, with periods of unusually high temperatures developing into what meteorologists describe as heat spells or heat waves. Saltibus welcomed the rainfall recorded recently, including heavy showers on the day before her remarks, but cautioned that the amounts received would not be enough to address the existing shortfall.
3: Unfortunately, this wet season, we began the year at a deficit, and so far we continue to remain in a deficit. So the rainfall we've been experiencing, particularly yesterday, was very welcomed. Unfortunately, it caused some flooding in some areas. That's very much what we expect during these times, because localized flooding is possible during the wet season, and the chances of these events occurring is a lot higher during this period than throughout the rest of the year. But it will not erase our existing deficits. We have dry spells during the wet season, and between rainfall, extreme rainfall events, we've had periods where we had a number of days with little or no rainfall whatsoever. We call these our dry spells. And temperatures rise and peak in September, as I mentioned before. Drought, which is of great concern to us, still remains, and it still poses a lot of concern as we are now on the back end of our wet season and possibly transitioning, or not possibly, or will be transitioning into the dry season pretty soon.
2: Soliba says the forecast raises concerns about the amount of water available to replenish reservoirs before the dry season begins. She said that the current level of reservoir recharge remains particularly worrying because the peak wet season is normally an important period for replenishing supplies. Soliba also discussed the influence of El Niño on hurricane season activity.
3: Looking forward, what do the models forecast? Well, current projections, regional model projections, this is the latest update we have out of our CARICOF forum. Low rainfall totals are the most likely scenario to occur during these next 3 months. And unfortunately, low recharge of our reservoirs, because we are in the peak wet season, that is when we're supposed to get our recharge of our reservoirs going into the dry season, that remains at an all-time low at present. The first half of the hurricane season, it's a double-edged sword. We had less storm activity than usual, than the climatological mean, historical climatological mean, that was also forecasted because of the influence of El Niño. However, we would still receive rainfall from other systems such as tropical waves, troughs, just general instability, the ITCZ, that means the intertropical convergence zone. And we have not been receiving those rainfall amounts from those other events.
2: That was the director of the St. Lucia Meteorological Services, Vigil Saltibus. United Workers Party UWP member and attorney at law, Sarah Flood Barbara, says she has initiated civil proceedings and lodged a criminal complaint against Castries Central MP Richard Frederick and McDowell Broadcasting Corporation MBC over statements she alleges are defamatory. Flood Barbara made the announcement during a meeting of the United Workers Party-backed People's Forum, where she said the civil action had begun and that she had formally reported the matter to the Royal St. Lucia Police Force.
4: I want to let you know today that I have begun civil action against Richard Frederick and the McDowell Broadcasting Corporation. They have been served with a pre-action letter on the civil side, but that's not all. That is not all. I have also lodged a criminal complaint with the Royal St. Lucia Police Force against Richard Frederick and McDowell Broadcasting Corporation.
2: Flood Barbara says that her written complaint alleges that statements made by Richard Frederick about her were factually untrue and amounted to criminal libel under St. Lucia's criminal code.
4: Earlier this week, I walked off the street and I went to CID. I went to CID and I reported that Richard Frederick has committed criminal libel against me. And I want the matter investigated by the Royal St. Lucia Police Force. I lodged my complaint. Then I was told I have to write the Commissioner of Police to make the complaint. So I did. So 4 times I went to repeat my complaint against Richard Frederick. Because you know what? Because you know what, brothers and sisters? You know what? This is my letter to the police commissioner. Signed and received. Lodging a criminal complaint against Richard Frederick. And pointing out to the commissioner of police that the statements that Richard Frederick made about me are factually untrue and amount to criminal libel, contrary to sections 313, 314, and 315 of the Criminal Code of St. Lucia. Intentional libel, I'm telling you guys, I'm not saying he's guilty of it, I'm telling you the complaint I made. And I'm telling you, intentional libel based on the criminal code is punishable on conviction by imprisonment for 5 years. That's section 327. And negligent libel is punishable by imprisonment for 2 years, section 328.
2: Flood Bobra accuses Richard Frederick of damaging people's reputations through his public statements and argues that elected officials have a responsibility to protect and assist citizens rather than undermine them. She reiterated that the allegations had not been determined by a court and that she was awaiting the outcome of the process initiated with the police.
4: Richard Frederick, you have two cases against you. Two criminal cases against you. This one is my case. I'm not taking instructions on this one. I'm giving instructions on this one. Because you know what? You know what? And I'm going to say this. The criminal case is not my case. That's a case for the people of St. Lucia. The civil one is mine. The criminal is ours.
5: Yes. Right.
4: Because you know what? What Richard does on Thursday, every night, every Thursday night, what he does, right? Destroying the reputations of St. Lucians. As a government minister, you are elected to protect, to defend, to help, not to destroy. And McDowell Broadcasting Corporation, I also reported you to the police because you are encouraging this and you are publishing it. So, I have not said anybody is guilty of anything. I have quoted the law and I have said I have made a criminal complaint against Richard Frederick to the Royal St. Lucia Police Force. And I await.
2: That was United Workers Party member and attorney at law, Sarah Flood Bobra. Medical doctor Sylvia Wilson is calling for urgent reform of St. Lucia's healthcare system, arguing that the country must strengthen its approach to healthcare delivery and consider how other Caribbean territories provide essential medical services. Speaking during an appearance on Newsmaker Live, Wilson stressed that healthcare must meet the needs of people across all age groups, from children to the elderly.
6: Healthcare is important in various aspects, all right? So not only for children, adults, elderly, everybody.
2: Dr. Wilson used the example to emphasize that St. Lucia should approach healthcare reform with similar determination rather than accepting existing limitations as permanent. She pointed to ambulance services in St. Martin as an example of the medical resources available in other parts of the Caribbean, arguing that St. Lucia's arrangements demonstrate what can be achieved even in a relatively small territory.
6: That is the thing. We always say we cannot be at a certain level. If Julian Alfred had to say that I cannot win the Olympics, she would never be there. Mm. It's because she was focused and she knew that she was going to do that and she worked towards it. Right here in the Caribbean, for example, in St. Martin, you have the ambulance services. If you go on the French side, you have a doctor on the ambulance. You have the ambulance equipped. You have paramedics, you have nurses, all of these kinds of things on the French side and also the Dutch side of St. Martin, a small island like St. Martin.
2: That's Dr. Sylvia Wilson. Now to news from the region. In Jamaica, the government is turning to Cuba and Africa for emergency medical reinforcements as chronic staffing shortages continue to push the public health sector to its limits. Jamaica's Health and Wellness Minister, Dr. Christopher Tufton, told Wednesday's post-cabinet media briefing that his ministry would be recruiting hundreds of medical professionals from Cuba and Nigeria, in addition to those already in Jamaica from Ghana. Over the next 3 years, the Ministry of Health will recruit some 300 specialist nurses, doctors and other health professionals to work in the Jamaican public health care system, Dr. Tufton announced. The Jamaica Health Minister also explained how the 43 Ghanaian nurses who came in last month have been deployed across Jamaica's health sector. He said that the nurses are specialists in various areas, including critical care, pediatrics, operating theatre, nurse, midwife, emergency, oncology, and mental health. Scores of Cuban health professionals left Jamaica starting in March this year after the Jamaica government discontinued its 50-year-old bilateral medical cooperation program with Cuba. However, Dr. Tufton explained that 157 Cuban doctors and nurses have since returned to Jamaica through direct individual contracts and not through the Cuban government. The United States on Thursday filed new torture charges against ousted Venezuelan President Nicolas Maduro and his wife Celia Flores, bolstering a mounting criminal case against the pair held in U.S. custody. Maduro and Flores already faced drug trafficking and firearms charges in the U.S. after they were snatched from the Caracas compound in an extraordinary U.S. military raid in January. A new court filing shows that both are now additionally charged with conspiracy to commit torture, stating that they inflicted severe physical and mental pain and suffering. Prosecutors detailed apparent instances of unidentified victims, including U.S. citizens, being shocked with electric wires, waterboarded, and raped while in Venezuelan detention. In a 2022 instance, Venezuelan authorities allegedly tortured an American who they accused of plotting to assassinate Maduro. That torture included electric shock to the victim's arms, legs, and genitals, asphyxiation, beatings, deprivation of food and water, and forced injections of a substance that caused the victim to experience seizures, the filing states. Maduro and Flores are slated for trial in New York next June and are currently being held in a Brooklyn jail. In the U.S., the Pentagon says that it will live stream the Army's upcoming firing squad execution of a gunman who killed 13 people at the Fort Hood military base in 2009 in what would be an unprecedented broadcast of a U.S. execution. Nidal Hassan, a former Army psychiatrist, is set to become the first person to be executed by firing squad by the U.S. military since 1945. The execution is scheduled for December 3rd at the same sprawling Texas base where Hassan opened fire with a handgun, killing 13 people, including 12 soldiers and one civilian, plus an unborn baby, and injured 32 others. In court, Hassan apologized for, quote, any mistakes, end of quote. He said during his court-martial in 2013 that he believed he was protecting Muslims and the Taliban in Afghanistan. U.S. Defense Secretary Pete Hegseth, who championed the push to execute Hassan by firing squad, confirmed plans to live stream the execution in an ex post. Media have sought to televise U.S. executions in the past but have been blocked by the U.S. courts. Experts say that no other country is known to televise or live stream a legal execution. Public executions have become exceedingly rare across the globe. Among countries known to conduct them in recent years are Iran and Afghanistan. Finally, a man who spent 41 years on death row in the United States after being convicted of killing a woman has been released on bail after prosecutors said newly analyzed DNA evidence did not link him to the crime. Douglas Carter, who is 71 years old, was jailed for the killing of Eva Olsen in Utah in 1985. Carter, who is black, was sentenced to death but always maintained his innocence, stating that a confession he signed was forced. The state Supreme Court ordered a new trial last year, citing misconduct by investigators, and last week a judge bailed Carter despite objections from the victim's family. He's required to wear a GPS monitor while on bail. Olsen was stabbed multiple times and then shot in the back of her head at a home in Utah in February 1985. Carter had been living with his mother in Utah at the time of the killing. Court documents show that police suspected him of killing Olsen during a robbery. He was arrested in Nashville, Tennessee. He then signed a confession while under interrogation, which he later said was forced. Despite there being no physical evidence linking Carter to the crime scene, he was convicted by a jury based on the confession and the testimony of two witnesses who said that he had bragged about the murder. However, those same witnesses later said in 2011 that they were told to lie in court, given money and gifts by police, and were threatened with deportation if they did not testify against Carter. After 41 years, the Utah Supreme Court last year ordered a new trial.
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0: Rev Up St. Lucia, good afternoon to you. If you're just joining us, well, a big good afternoon to you. And if you've been with us from since morning, well, thank you very much. We appreciate that. It is now 25 minutes after 1 o'clock. At 1:30, we get into the energy booster. That's at 1:30, just about 5 to 15 seconds of some energy talk. That's it. Yeah, and at 15 minutes before 2 o'clock, we have our script. Yes, that is our feature, and our feature will be Road Ready Live Steady. That's coming your way at 15 minutes before 2 o'clock. I've got Sils that will be here at 2 o'clock this afternoon to talk about her rubs. She will be in studio at 2 o'clock, so that will be following Road Ready Live Steady feature. And then following that, we get into the Rev Up Entertainment News. All right, we need this information. Many people are asking us how they could send the music to us. So listen to this. Take a listen.
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0: That's right. So send your music in. Yes. Mm-hmm. It's also good to also put in the genre of music that you're sending in as well. Note that.
3: Ladies and gentlemen, the late Yul Brynner.
4: I really wanted to make a commercial when I discovered that I was that sick and my time was so limited. I wanted to make that commercial that says simply, now that I'm gone, I tell you, don't smoke. Whatever you do, just don't smoke. If I could take back that smoking, we wouldn't be talking about any cancer. I'm convinced of that.
0: All right. Well, so remember that. If you're smoking and you can't stop, but you can slow it down, right? You can slow it down. And if you haven't, but you've been forced to, make sure you say no. And stay away from those people, too. Stay away from those people. All right. Let's get back into our music. This time we're going to check out some of our country music for you country lovers. It's coming up right after that. We're going to drop about 3 songs, okay? It's coming right after this.
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0: Chris Young. Looking for you.

1:30. Yep, it is 1:30 in St. Lucia. And 1:30, listeners, yes, your energy booster. Time to shake off the morning. Time to shake it off. It's afternoon time. It's 1:30. Reset the mind and get back into gear. And if somebody asks why you're smiling, tell them, Rev Up St. Lucia gave you permission. Tell them Lady J gave you permission. All right. Now we get back into some more music. And of course, our country music. Song number 2. Like It Like That.

0: Hey, Gigi, I see you. I see you. I see you. Yeah, I see you. Uh-huh. I see you, Teddy Z. I see you as well. I see you, Gloria. Mm-hmm. I see you. I see you, AG. I see you. All right, we're going to take a quick commercial break. We'll be back.
1: St. Lucia, this one is for you. 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
2: Yeah,

0: right, we have about 3 minutes before we get into our next feature. Let's take a listen to this.
1: I was accompanying family members down the road to drop off another family member. And it was an evening time around 6 p.m. It was dark. We heard some noise. We did not know in which direction the motorcycle, as a matter of fact, was coming from. The bike had no headlights or brakes, and it was coming down a hill. My aunt quickly told me to cross the road to go on the safer side. And in crossing the road, the motorcycle was coming from the top of the hill and picked me up from the bottom and threw me into the nearby drain. As a result of the accident, which affected my spinal cord, it prevented me from walking, running. It also restricts me from sitting for a long period. I have never experienced or even thought of how it feels to walk. When I dream, I dream that I am a paraplegic. I am on a wheelchair. I don't dream that I can walk or I am walking in the dream. Both of us play our part. Be mindful of vehicles on the road. Check your vehicle before venturing onto the road. Bear in mind that you are the one that go on the hospital bed, not the vehicle. And be aware of each other.
2: It was a Friday night and I was going to collect some people, the early Saturday morning. And one girl alone in the bus stop, so I decided, well, I'm going to stop her, give her a ride. Two guys I was racing, and it was an overtaking that was taking place. One overtake the other, and one lost control of the vehicle. In a twinkle of an eye, I took off my eyes off the main road and went into the mirror to watch the car that was spinning. And by in seconds, I just had a large impact.
3: This is the end result of what could have been a fatal accident.
2: People say I would never walk again. But praise God, I'm still alive. It broke both of my legs. I stayed down for about 2 years. I used to be a drinker. I stopped drinking. It's just a little distraction. Cause a vehicle to hit me head on. Be careful. Never be in a hurry. Drive for yourself and drive for others. For your safety, you must keep your eyes on that road. Because there's a lot of crazy things going on that road.
4: So guys, this is a caution for all of the reckless drivers. Drivers, please don't drive so recklessly on the road. There is nearby things around you. Every time is an accident there. Everywhere is an accident. Please drive safely on the road. This is not just a race, because if it was a race, then fine. But it's not a race because accidents happening somehow. And it's really, really bad. You will get injured. You will not survive. Some people can survive. Some people cannot survive. So please don't drive recklessly on the road. Please, I'm warning y'all.
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0: Well, it's time for us to get into our feature at this time. Yes, we're getting ready for Road Ready, Life Steady. Let's get into it. Don't forget, we have Sil at 2 o'clock.

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This is Lady J with you on our every Friday feature at this time. 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

Now, to every driver, every motorcyclist, every minibus operator, every pedestrian, and every one making their home, their way home, this is for you. Welcome to Rev Up Road Ready, Live Steady. The road safety feature that reminds you and me that getting there safely is far more important than getting there first. And this afternoon, we are talking about something that affects every single one of us. Whether you're driving through Castries, heading along the Millennium Highway, traveling through the communities of Grosley, or navigating those winding roads in the south, the message is the same. Your life is precious. Don't gamble with it on the road. Now, let's be real. Some of the behavior we see on our roads is frightening. Speeding, dangerous overtaking, distracted driving, failure to wear seatbelts, and motorists treating public roads like racetracks. And for what? To save 2 minutes? To get ahead of another vehicle? To prove a point? Listen carefully. You can replace damaged vehicle. You cannot replace a human life. Now, St. Lucia, let's talk facts. Because road safety is not just about what we see happening on our roads. The statistics tell a story we cannot afford to ignore. According to St. Lucia's National Competitiveness and Productivity Council, our island

Yes, our island recorded nearly 3,000 motor vehicle accidents in the year 2023, including more than 350 major collisions. And with more than 95,000 registered vehicles serving a population of approximately 180,000 people, the pressure on our roads is real. Let that sink in. And the problem extends across the Caribbean and the wider Americas. The Pan American Health Organization reported an estimated 145,090 road traffic deaths across the region of the Americas in the year 2021. That is more than 145,000 lives lost in a single year. And here's something else to think about. Motorcyclists, pedestrians, and cyclists accounted for 47% of road traffic fatalities in the Americas in 2021. That means some of the most vulnerable people using our roads are paying a devastating price. And right here in St. Lucia, the World Health Organization reported a road traffic mortality rate of approximately 8.9 deaths per 100,000 people in the year 2021. These figures may not represent today's situation, but they remind us why road safety must remain a national priority. These are not just numbers. Behind every statistic is a family, a friend, a colleague, a son, a daughter, a mother, or a father. Not forgetting grandfather, grandmother, and so on. A relative, yes. So let's get practical. What does being road ready really mean? Number one, control your speed. You are not in a race. The road is not a racetrack. And the public highway is not your personal playground. Speed limits exist for a reason. Slow down, especially around schools, busy communities, sharp bends, and pedestrian crossings. Number two, put that phone down. That message can wait. That social media notification can wait. That call can wait. Taking your eyes off the road for even a moment can have serious consequences. If you need to use your phone, pull over somewhere safe first. Number three, buckle up. Drivers and pedestrians, wear your seatbelts every time, every trip. And parents and guardians, make sure children are properly secured using appropriate child restraints when driving. Number four, motorcyclists, protect yourselves. Wear a properly fitted, approved helmet and fasten it securely. Make yourself visible, ride defensively, and never assume that another driver has seen you. Number five, drinking and driving, absolutely not. If you have been drinking, do not drive. Arrange a sober driver or another safe way home. And minibus operators, professional drivers, and motorists carrying passengers, remember that you are responsible for more than yourself. You're responsible for the people in your vehicle. They are trusting you with their lives. Pedestrians, you have a role to play too. Use designated crossings where available. Look carefully before crossing. As we learned as kids, look left and right and left again. Avoid stepping into the path of approaching vehicles and remain alert. Remember to stay alert. Parents, teach your children road safety from an early age. Drivers must respect pedestrians
and pedestrians must exercise care. Road safety is a shared responsibility. And let us not forget vehicle maintenance, faulty brakes, worn tires, defective lights, and neglected services can turn a routine journey into a dangerous one. Do not wait until something goes wrong before checking your vehicle.

Businesses lose valuable working hours and traffic congestion affects the entire community, if not all communities. St. Lucia's National Competitiveness and Productivity Council has pointed out road collisions affect national productivity through medical expenses, lost working hours, insurance costs, and damage to property. So when you drive recklessly, you are not just putting yourself at risk. You could be placing an entire community in danger. And to those who believe that because they have been driving for 20 or 30 years or more, nothing can happen to them, let me remind you. Experience is valuable, but it does not make you invincible. The safest driver is not the one who drives the fastest. It is the one who gets everyone in their destination safely. And just like that, we're coming to the end of the feature. Road ready, life safety. Yes. So, St. Lucia, as we go about our daily lives, let us make a conscious decision to change our driving culture. Let us stop celebrating reckless driving. Stop encouraging dangerous overtaking. Stop treating road traffic laws as suggestions. And let us hold ourselves accountable. Before you start that engine, ask yourself, am I alert? Is my vehicle safe? Am I prepared to protect the lives of everyone sharing this road with me? Because somebody's waiting for you to get home. A child is waiting for a parent. A mother is waiting for her son. Her daughter. A family is expecting that familiar face to walk through the door. Don't let one reckless decision change their lives forever. Yep, this is Rev Up, road ready, life steady. Remember, you can be in a hurry and still arrive late. Yes, you can be in a hurry and still arrive late. You can drive fast and still get nowhere. But when you drive responsibly, you get yourself and everyone else a better chance of reaching home safely. St. Lucia, the road is yours to share, not yours to dominate. Slow down, stay alert, drive responsibly. Because the goal is not just to reach your destination. The goal is to reach it alive. That's right. The goal is to reach your destination alive. This has been your feature, Road Ready, Life Steady for today, Friday,

We'll do it all over again next Friday. Same time. 15 minutes before 2 o'clock. I'm Lady J reminding you, road ready, life steady. Drive safe, St. Lucia. Your family's counting on you. All right, you can join us again. Same time next week. Next week. Friday, we'll do it all over again.

0: All right, the time is 1 minute before 2 o'clock. We're getting set for Sils. She'll be in studio and we're going to be chatting very shortly. Let's get into this right now and I'll be right back.
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0: All right, St. Lucia, we've got Sils in the house, and you know, Andre is always talking, as well as we're always talking about her rubs during Hot Drive, always talking about her and advertising the rubs. And at one time, of course, the rubs was being sold by Anthony's barbershop. I'm sure Anthony's listening right now. He's always tuned in to Rev Up St. Lucia. But we've got her in the house, and we're going to be going on Facebook very shortly. So if you want to join us to see who she is, you can do that. However, we asked you on 95.9 to stay right there. And those of you listening to us on the World Wide Web, if you wish to switch over to YouTube, X, or Facebook, feel free to do this. We're going on Facebook right now.
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0: Yes, the Alpha of Radio. Yes. And I tell you, we are ready and we are going to be chatting with Sils. Sils, this is not the first time you've been to the studio. This is your second time with me. And I remember the first time you said that you were quite nervous. How are you feeling today? Because last time it was only radio. Today we're on Facebook. We're also on YouTube. And we're also on X. So eventually, even if they're not seeing you right now, it's going to remain on the page. It's going to remain on Rev Up St. Lucia's page, right? Or pages. And so they will see you. So welcome again to Rev Up St. Lucia.
4: Thank you so much.
0: You need to speak louder because we need to hear you. Yes, yes, yes. You need to speak much, much louder. We need to hear you for sure. All right? Uh-huh. And so tell us about your rubs. I mean, you mentioned it before in case we have other persons listening. What made you get into this, what we call cream, to assist people with pains and aches? Tell us about it.
4: I was already doing rubs from the time I was young, because I used to watch my grandmother doing it and stuff.
0: Mm-hmm.
4: And when you see, I said having children, I used to make, that little fixer thing for them and stuff. And it used to get them well.
0: Uh-huh.
4: Then after my surgery, I started making it from 2006. I used to send it to London privately, The person used to give me the money.
0: Mm-hmm.
4: I used to buy all the ingredients and do it for him and his family. And, he used to collect it. Then my dad fell ill first, and then I had to go on, and I took care of him, and then my mom fell ill, so I had to leave that alone.
0: Mm-hmm.
4: But since after my surgery, and I realized that sitting home doing nothing, and I do not really like to depend on anyone and stuff, because sometimes when you're depending on people, you have to sit for too long. So,
0: agreed.
4: Trust me, I started making my rubs and stuff, and I realized that it works and stuff, and I just continue, because being arm sick, I would love to see somebody else that is not well,
0: mm-hmm.
4: feeling well too. So it helps me a lot. So I said, as it is helping me, so I'm trying it to help some other person. So
0: right. And that's how many years ago you've been?
4: For now, it is 4 years now.
0: 4 years now that now other doing. People know about it. Because you started saying it was just one person.
4: Yeah, 2006, uh-huh. Yeah.
0: Okay.
4: But I know how to draw from the time I'm younger. Seen my
0: wait, 2006?
4: Yeah, uh-huh. I started making rubs since 2006.
0: And well, that's not 4 years.
4: No, that uh-huh. sales rub is uh-huh. about 4 years now, going to five.
0: Okay, but you've been doing it for that long?
4: Yes.
0: Privately?
4: Yes.
0: Okay, I got you. Mm-hmm. Okay, so now do you have them in any of the stores? Because I know at some point, Anthony, when you were not too well, Anthony...
4: Yeah. When my phone was not good, too good.
0: Right, too. Anthony mm-hmm. was carrying it at yeah. his... barbershop.
4: Yeah.
0: And so where do you have it right now apart from you doing the sales?
4: No way. If people like Andre always advertise, so whenever mm-hmm. somebody wants it, they just usually call, and mm-hmm. sometimes according to how far or how close the person lives, or if I'm in Castries,
0: mm-hmm.
4: then that they'll get it from me.
0: Okay, but isn't that a little...
4: I also deliver sometimes.
0: Isn't that a little taxing on you because it's only you selling the rubs?
4: No. Because, you see, with my surgery,
0: mm-hmm.
4: which I have a pacemaker implant.
0: Exactly.
4: The walking is a bit good for me.
0: But you sometimes have to do it every day. So isn't that a little bit of pressure on you?
4: It's just that when the sun is too hot, I mm-hmm. just feel, because that's why the reason why I'm carrying my hat, mm-hmm. Just to prevent the sun, keep the sun away from my chest.
0: Right.
4: Mm-hmm. So... Mm-hmm. it helps.
0: Just and when keep I'm the sun tired, away from your chest.
4: Yeah, because when you say because my
0: patient, this gives you the hat gives your chest some coverage.
4: Yes.
0: I thought it would be the clothing that you're wearing. No. Because okay, so you feel the shade.
4: The shelter in it. Mm-hmm. But when you see the sun is hot, mm-hmm. If the sun is going down, mm-hmm. it would be too hot, so it would be straight on my chest. But if the sun is midway coming, so it would be just above the hat.
0: Is and that
4: when
0: right?
4: you see the sun mm-hmm. is up extra hot, mm-hmm. you know, I just usually go home.
0: Right. Or sometimes, so you start early in the morning to get
4: early,
0: your sales?
4: Not but certain times.
0: Okay. Mm-hmm.
4: And sometimes when you see the sun is too hot, I don't go to town.
0: Right. Right, mm-hmm. So you probably need bigger hats.
4: Yeah, because it, but
0: huge
4: it
0: ones.
4: Mm-hmm. It is expensive, especially mm-hmm. the pie one. I can only get it in the local ones.
0: Mm-hmm.
4: Yeah, but it's one alone is for $50.
0: Mm-hmm. You probably need bigger ones. Yes. Mm-hmm. All right. I'm sure there are people out there that are listening that have very huge ones.
4: Yeah.
0: You know, in their collection. Yeah. All right. So okay. So you have been sending this to England as well. You started off in England selling the rubs?
4: Yeah, but the people uh-huh. passed away a while back.
0: So you're not doing any overseas?
4: Yeah, overseas is like places like the US, Canada and stuff, Martinique
0: right. uh-huh.
4: and stuff. People, once whenever you see they traveling, you know, they does usually call me.
0: Right.
4: I delivers and they carry it.
0: Okay.
4: Yeah.
0: And how is it going in St. Lucia? How is it going in Castries?
4: It is going.
0: The communities, how is it? Flowing for you in terms of your sales?
4: It is going a bit well, but like I said, people don't know me. Like the person that Andre and you advertising, they didn't know that person. Because I does usually pass people on the streets, and I does usually say to them that, my lady, like, if I notice that the person is limping,
0: mm-hmm.
4: usually I does usually maintain that I check how people walk and stuff like that.
0: Mm-hmm.
4: So if I notice that the person is limping, they does usually... I just usually say to them that, look, I have a good rub, try it and stuff. Some does tell me that they have, you know, but usually sometimes it works well.
0: Yeah, because people have to trust.
4: Yeah.
0: You know, you can't just see somebody on the road and tell them to buy your rub.
4: Yeah, but
0: they
4: I
0: want
4: does.
0: To understand why, you know, what kind of rub it is and so on. Mm-hmm. So I can understand someone hesitating, you yeah. know, at first. Yeah. But what are you doing to get the rubs on the shelves of, say, supermarkets and pharmacies and so on? Because I think it's important to get it out there and not just you walking around trying yeah. to, you know, sell it and make some money, extra money.
4: I'm trying to get into the supermarkets, you know, and drugstores and other places.
0: Mm-hmm.
4: But I only need my barcode and stuff because I now have carrying the one for 40 and the one for 15.
0: Right.
4: But I have three other jars, you know.
0: Is that right?
4: Yeah.
0: Did you walk, if any?
4: Mm-mm, one among them. Because now
0: and where is it?
4: I maybe have about two jars there.
0: Oh, I thought you had it so
4: yeah,
0: we could show
4: across.
0: It. Is it close to you?
4: Yes, yeah, just across here.
0: No, you can't. Mm-hmm. We're live.
4: Okay.
0: I thought you had it next
4: no.
0: to you.
4: Mm-hmm.
0: Mm-hmm.
4: So I don't want to go and look for my barcode.
0: Mm-hmm.
4: And I do not have the code for all of them. You know, because if I have to look for code, I will not look for barcode for the small one, the one for 15.
0: Why?
4: I will only look for the... No.
0: Why?
4: No, because that one is too easy to uncover on the supermarket.
0: It's too easy to what?
4: To uncover it and stuff. It is too easy to fall, and the moment that it falls, it will burst. So
0: you tape it up. Aren't you allowed to tape it up? To seal it? Of course. You have to seal the... You would have to see
4: it. Presentable in the supermarket or in the drugstore?
0: Well, it depends on how you seal it. That's a conversation you would have to have with them to see, you know, how safe it would be. Because things do happen, you know, not necessarily from a customer, but it also could happen in placing them on the shelf by the staff themselves. So, I mean, if you know that it's a little flimsy, then naturally something has to be done about it before you get it on the shelves. I do agree. But, you know, it seemed like a lot of work for you. It seemed like a lot of work for you alone.
4: No, it is not a lot, you know, because
0: really?
4: I from the time I was a young girl, I stayed mm-hmm. working. I never watched myself as a girl. I was watching at myself as a boy.
0: Huh?
4: Yeah.
0: Okay.
4: Because when I said having kids, I was surprised. I thought I wouldn't have kids, you know, because I am not stronger than most people, but I was brought up strong. Well, so with me doing that and stop and walking, going up and down, it's a bit okay for me.
0: Okay. So yes, as long as as long as it's fine, then that's good.
4: My only problem is having the pacemaker.
0: Because
4: my body don't like it too much.
0: Exactly. Yeah, the walking.
4: No.
0: Yeah, and then you talk about the sun. So that's going to take a toll on you.
4: Yeah.
0: What about moving around with an umbrella as well?
4: No, the way I just hold a container, I cannot have an umbrella.
0: So it has to be in a container and not a... What about a backpack? You free your arms?
4: I'm supposed to carry this kind of weight on my back.
0: Okay, it has to be front.
4: Because I'm supposed to have maybe 10 pounds.
0: Uh-huh. That's the majority.
4: 10, yeah.
0: Okay.
4: Maybe about 10 to maybe 15 pounds, but I just carry more than that.
0: Okay.
4: But it is not good on my back.
0: Uh-huh. All right, I got you. Yeah. All right, so talk to us as to where you want to go from here. Do you want to, one, as we talk about, get it into the supermarkets or pharmacies, or make some more sizes?
4: No, I would love to get it to the supermarkets and pharmacies, you know. But usually, how I'm seeing things, like, I want the rubs, like, as I'm selling it, walking selling, I want it to take care of these things. I do not want to have, like, to say, have money on the side and go to the place.
0: Another expense. Yeah.
4: I
0: see what you're saying.
4: I want for the rub to take care of itself.
0: Right.
4: Of itself, right.
0: Uh-huh.
4: Like, but it's a bit hard. It's a lot. It's hard a lot.
0: Yeah. I got you. All right. Well, Sils, thank you for being here. We appreciate you. And we hope that, I'm sorry that you didn't have them right here, because we would have shown it. But of course, it's good when Andre's talking about it to just hold it up, because I think the last time we did... But hopefully the next time you would have them with you. Closer, that is. Closer. It's just too far.
4: Yeah. So I can say something.
0: Yes.
4: You close.
0: But that's why you're here.
4: Yeah. Mm-hmm. And I want to say thanks so much to Andre, you know, because without Andre, people wouldn't know about my rock and stuff. And it's a blessing that in fact, I'm nervous. And thanks to you that you always talking about it, but more so to Andre. If it wasn't for the sake of Andre, maybe people wouldn't know about my rug. It is just great, and I'm thankful that he does it.
0: So from the time we've been advertising it for you on RevUp, you've gotten more clients.
4: Yes, but the people kept asking who is that lady, because I just usually pass them straight and I will ask them to buy. And they didn't know that I was the one.
0: Right. So, but you have to say Sils Rub. Yeah. Start by saying that first.
4: Oh, no, Sils what Rub. I have to do is to... No, I have to... I already have some T-shirts and stuff to put the logo on it and stuff. And,
0: yeah.
4: Yeah.
0: Makes sense. All right, Sils, you have any of your final words to say to the people? Because even if they're not on our social media, it will remain on our social media pages, and so eventually they will see who you are.
4: Yeah, I want to say to my customers and St. Lucians on the whole, thanks so much for supporting me, because it is so important that, you know, I get that little money, because I'm also depending on it, that sales to go to Martinique for my treatment and stuff. So from the bottom of my heart, thanks so much, you know. Yeah, thanks.
0: And as Andre always advertised, there's one bottle, the one jar is $40, and the small one is $15.
4: $140, $115, and I also have one for $60.
0: Oh, you've got a bigger one?
4: Yeah, one for $60.
0: Okay, I haven't seen that one.
4: I even have jumbo ones for over $200, the biggest containers.
0: Okay.
4: But these I'm not selling it out.
0: Yeah.
4: If somebody wants it, and they usually ask me the sizes that I have, and I explain to them that the bigger size is that one, they don't usually ask me for this one. Because usually they will not be in St. Lucia maybe in the next, sometimes the next 2 years or 3 years. So they don't usually want one, you know, that will last.
0: Big enough. I agree. Yeah. So these you more or less leave for your overseas clients.
4: Yeah.
0: Yeah, sounds good. Sounds good. But the ones you really push, the cost $40 and $15. And that's a reasonable size to carry. Yes,
4: yeah.
0: And to last as well.
4: Yeah.
0: Well, thank you, Sils, for being here. We appreciate you.
4: Thanks for having me.
0: Our pleasure. And we wish you every success
4: Thanks so much.
0: In your sales. And of course, that the money comes in so you can get through with your surgery. I know the last time you were here, you spoke about it and you spoke about the appointment was cancelled.
4: Yeah, it was cancelled.
0: So have you gone since?
4: No.
0: So when is your confirmed appointment?
4: I don't even know.
0: So you're
4: because
0: working
4: I'm trying
0: on
4: to,
0: that?
4: I'm trying to see if I can travel in November, by okay. the ending of November.
0: Uh-huh.
4: I'm not 100% sure yet.
0: All right.
4: Yeah, because I have to have the money because the hotel... the hotel does cost a lot. Yeah, because I have the money for certain stuff, certain right. things. But when it comes to the hotel, if I have to stay there for a week mm-hmm. and stuff,
0: yeah.
4: that is about €350. If I have to yeah. spend 2 weeks according to the different things at the hospital, because I didn't go the last time, travel mm-hmm. the last time. So if I have to spend 2 weeks there, it will cost me, imagine, €700.
0: More.
4: Yeah.
0: Mm-hmm.
4: You know, mm-hmm. yeah, so it, yeah. It is costly.
0: Yes. Mm-hmm. Yeah, but you keep pushing. Rev Up St. Lucia will keep pushing for you.
4: Yes.
0: And hopefully you will get that appointment and things will work out in your favor.
4: Yes, thanks so mm-hmm. much.
0: Thanks for being here.
4: Yes, thank you so much for having mm-hmm. me.
0: Yes. Mm-hmm. All right, St. Lucia, and all right, to those of you watching us on Facebook, YouTube and X, we're going to say goodbye and thank Sils for being here. That's Sils Rub. If you don't know her and you see her around town, this is what she looks like. So when she's asking you, especially if you're limping, would you like to buy the rub? It will work for you. Please honor that and take on that rub and try it out and then get back to her or get back to us here at Rev Up St. Lucia. Well, we're going to say goodbye, please. Those of you listening to us on 95.9, stay right here. And those of you listening on the World Wide Web, stay right here. We're going to say goodbye to those of you who are watching us in a moment.
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0: The Alpha of Radio. That's right. Time is now 26 minutes after 2 o'clock. We're getting set to bring on Rev Up Entertainment News at 25 minutes before 3. That's the home stretch. I say goodbye at 3. Then the DJ will be on at 3 o'clock. 95.

All right, St. Lucia, let's celebrate our own. Young talent in music, film, and culinary arts is getting well-deserved recognition.

Dove Productions recently held an appreciation an award ceremony at Dove Gardens in Rodney Heights, celebrating participants and sponsors involved in three initiatives: the Caribbean Youth Film Festival, St. Lucia Junior Jazz, and the Independence Culinary Gold Cuisine Challenge. Six participants took part in the culinary challenge, working with breadfruit and smoked herring to create fine dining dishes. Young musicians also performed, highlighting the importance of giving emerging talent opportunities to develop and shine. Now, this is what investing in our youth should look like: creating platforms, recognizing creativity, and giving young people room to grow. Congratulations to all participants, organizers, and sponsors. Now, let's talk about Caribbean Fashion Week. That's St. Vincent and the Grenadines International Fashion Week that's coming up. Beautex International is promoting St. Vincent and the Grenadines International Fashion Week, announcing three nights of fashion and cultural celebrations.

And it's from November 26th to the 28th. So 26th, 27th, and 28th at the Solidarity Car Park in Kingstown. And it begins at 8 p.m. Sharp, it says. The event is set to showcase regional designers, fashion exhibitions, beauty products, and networking opportunities with models representing Antigua, St. Lucia, St. Vincent, and Trinidad and Tobago. Also, coming from the US of A as well. And this is bigger than beautiful outfits. Events like these can create opportunities for models, designers, makeup artists, photographers, and small businesses to reconnect and connect with new markets. So yes, we want to see our models represent. Keep an eye on the organizers' official announcements for final events and ticket details. Now, Jamaica is preparing for a major entertainment moment as international rap superstar Cardi B is scheduled to headline Cardi B and Friends at Kingston's National Stadium on October 18. That's in Jamaica. The concert is part of Biz Weekend, a multi-day event combining music, culture, fashion, tourism, and entertainment. Organizers are positioning the festival as a major draw for regional and international visitors. Now, Cardi B, who has Dominican and Trinidadian roots, has become one of the most commercially successful female rappers of her generation. Her catalog includes hits such as Botex, Yellow, I Like It, and Up. The big question is, can this event deliver a major boost for Jamaica's entertainment and tourism industries? All eyes are on Kingston. Now, Trinidad and Tobago, the countdown to Carnival 2027 is already finding its rhythm. Soca artist Chanaya Lifa has released a new single titled Moto, adding to the growing wave of music being introduced ahead of the next carnival season. Meanwhile, fellow artist Jadel has also been making music moves with Miss Rosie, featuring Explicit Mivon. Every new release brings fresh competition, new sounds, and another chance for artists to capture the attention of carnival fans at home and throughout the diaspora. So, soca lovers, which new track is catchy or is catching your attention? The road to carnival is heating up, and the next big anthem could be just around the corner. Now let's head to the United States, where global music superstar Taylor Swift is preparing for another major appearance. The Academy Museum of Motion Pictures has announced that Swift is scheduled to perform at its annual fundraising gala in Los Angeles on October 17th. The event celebrates the worlds of film and entertainment while supporting the museum's exhibitions, education programs, and public screening. Swift's upcoming appearance follows a busy period that includes new music and recognition at the 2026 MTV Video Music Awards. Her influence extends far beyond music, making her a major force in entertainment, fashion, and popular culture. Taylor Swift continues to keep fans watching her very move. Will this performance bring another memorable moment in her already remarkable career? Well, time will tell. We will see. Now, and finally, for those who prefer the entertainment from the comfort of their home, this weekend brings fresh viewing options across streaming platforms. Among the featured releases is Animals, a political thriller starring Ben Affleck, arriving on Netflix. Apple TV is also bringing viewers Matchbox, the movie featuring John Cena and Jessica Biel.
For science fiction fans, Disclosure Day, starring Emily Blunt and Josh O'Connor, it's also making its streaming debut on Peacock. For thrillers and action in science fiction, the streaming platforms are giving audiences plenty to choose from this weekend. So whether you enjoy a cinema-style blockbuster or a series to watch at home, there is something new to add to your wish list. Now let's see who is celebrating a birthday today. Jackson Browne turns 78 today. American singer-songwriter celebrates his birthday today. He's known for thoughtful songwriting and classic songs including Running on Empty, Somebody's Baby, and Doctor My Eyes. So happy birthday to Jackson Browne. Also, Maya celebrating a birthday. That would be tomorrow, 10th. She will be celebrating her 47th birthday. Mm-hmm. And that's your entertainment update for this time. Friday, the last one for this week. That's it. Yes, we'll do it all over again on Monday. 25 minutes before 3 o'clock, we'll get into entertainment news. But for now, we say goodbye. We say have a great weekend. We say thank you for tuning into Rev Up Entertainment News. We have a few minutes to go before I say goodbye at 3. So let's do that and let's get into some music right here on Rev Up Center.

Bungie Garland, A Few of Us. We're gonna turn to the wife, Fair Lions, Dirty Friends and Dance.

0: Well, I'll tell you what, I got to drop some commercials before I say goodbye, yeah? I got to do that. It's my final. Let me do it right now.
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4: Seventy-five years ago, on October 12, 1951, St. Lucia entered a new democratic era. Universal adult suffrage gave ordinary St. Lucians a greater voice in choosing their representatives. This October, St. Lucia celebrates 75 years of the people's voice, as the St. Lucia Labour Party also marks 75 years since its first electoral victory. The celebration starts on Sunday, October 11th, with an interdenominational church service at the Cathedral of the Immaculate Conception from 8 a.m. On Monday, October 12th, join the special joint sitting of Parliament at the House of Assembly, featuring former Prime Minister of St. Vincent and the Grenadines, Dr. Ralph Gonzales. Visit the Universal Adult Suffrage Exhibition at the Parliament Building and the SLP's 75th Anniversary Exhibition at the Castries Town Hall from October 13th to 15th. Then, on October 14th, join political scientist and educator Dr. Tennyson Joseph for the 75th anniversary lecture at the Finance Administrative Building, Sans Souci Castries. 75 years of the vote. 75 years of the people's voice. Celebrate our history. Celebrate our democracy. Celebrate the enduring power of the people.

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0: Yes, it's about a minute before 3 o'clock. It's time for me to say goodbye. Let me say hello to Clarence. Thank you for listening. I appreciate you. Thank you so much. All right. Now, St. Lucia, have a great weekend. Be safe. Be good to you and be good to everyone else around you. Remember, don't drink and drive. Don't drive and drink and don't text and drive. Zen the DJ is on next. Bye for now.

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0: 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Number 10.
1: 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The Homegrown Top 10 with Zen. In the 10th spot is Chevy J with Front Seat. Yeah, today's gonna be a little

0: 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Here comes number 9.
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0: a latch.
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0: Down in the cookie jar, you just come in and do rara.
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0: number five.
1: Yeah. Something a little different on the top 10 this week.
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More than halfway through the top 10. 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

trending, the ones getting the most vibes, the most play, the most traction right now. And at number 10, you had Shemi J with Front Seat. Number 9 was Cookie Monster, Red Zone, and Gabby, the remix, that is. Gabby also came in at number 8 with Mueve Le Vini. Number 7, Hollywood H

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1: 75 years ago, on October 12, 1951, St. Lucia entered a new democratic era. Universal adult suffrage gave ordinary St. Lucians a greater voice in choosing their representatives. 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The celebration starts on Sunday, October 11th, with an interdenominational church service at the Cathedral of the Immaculate Conception from 8 a.m. On Monday, October 12th, join the special joint sitting of Parliament at the House of Assembly, featuring former Prime Minister of St. Vincent and the Grenadines, Dr. Ralph Gonzales. 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

0: St. Lucia, this one is for you. This Sunday, October 11th, we're taking it all the way 12 to 12 at Cool Joint Disco, Victoria Chauzel. 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
4: 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Joe Biden is asleep.

Happy birthday to you. You shared with a man called Steve Burns. He's 52 today, and if you don't know who that is, he was the co-creator and original host of Nickelodeon's children's program, Blue's Clues. He actually starred in over 100 episodes of the popular animated show. That was one of my favorites as a child. Remember when he used to like talk to the screen as if you were right there listening? Yeah, that was a good way to make the connection between the hosts and the children and adults watching too. More birthdays is the birthday of Bella Hadid from Washington, D.C. She's a supermodel.

It's also the birthday of Tyler James Williams. Now, speaking of shows, this guy was in one that I know you remember. He's 33 today, and you'll remember him as the main character, the title character in the show Everybody Hates Chris. Yeah, I know that rang a bell instantly. Matter of fact, I feel like I would go back and watch those episodes. For real, it was so entertaining. At age 14, he became the youngest person to win an NAACP Image Award. He's also in some very interesting films as well and a series. It is the birthday of Sharon Osbourne. She's 73 today, yes. Still kicking, still moving. She's the wife of rock star Ozzy Osbourne. And she starred in the MTV's The Osbournes. Also appeared as a judge on The X Factor and America's Got Talent. Believe it or not, she was actually the 25th richest woman in Britain back in 2009. Not sure if she's still up in there, actually. Let's do some research on that.

personal estimated net worth of $220 million. Whoa. Man. She ranks as one of the wealthiest female television personalities and music managers globally.

Now, following the passing of her husband in 2025, she also retains lifetime rights to their massive joint assets and managing his estate will. Man, that's huge. She's rich, rich. Today also would have been the birthday of a rock legend, John Lennon. He passed away in 1980 at the age of 40. What's interesting was he was born in 1940. He became one of the most influential songwriters in the history of popular music after co-founding the Beatles with Paul McCartney and George Harrison. He was a symbol of counterculture, promoting peace, activism, and freedom of speech. After his time with the Beatles, he had success as a solo artist. John Lennon, a real legend in the business. May he rest in peace.

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0: St. Lucia, this one is for you. This Sunday, October 11th, we're taking it all the way, 12 to 12 at Cool Joint Disco, Victoria Chauzel. 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
1: 75 years ago, on October 12, 1951, St. Lucia entered a new democratic era. Universal adult suffrage gave ordinary St. Lucians a greater voice in choosing their representatives. 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The celebration starts on Sunday, October 11th, with an interdenominational church service at the Cathedral of the Immaculate Conception from 8 a.m. On Monday, October 12th, join the special joint sitting of Parliament at the House of Assembly, featuring former Prime Minister of St. Vincent and the Grenadines, Dr. Ralph Gonzales. Visit the Universal Adult Suffrage Exhibition at the Parliament Building and the SLP's 75th Anniversary Exhibition at the Castries Town Hall from October 13th to 15th. 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
1: 75 years ago, on October 12, 1951, St. Lucia entered a new democratic era. 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
2: 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We sell all cuts of meat, poultry and fish, from tasty lamb necks and succulent pork chops to lean dolphin and juicy top round steaks. Our deli items include turkey, ham, bacon, pork sausages, meat patties, chicken nuggets, deli ham and eggs, so that breakfast or that party is a breeze. 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So where's your next meal coming from? 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
3: 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It's all going down over at Utopia Gardens in Beauchamp, Tiroche, Mikoud. 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VIP, $1,200 EC, which includes a table for four, one bottle of Hennessy, one champagne, and one bottle of wine. Prices to be won at the VIP tables, which includes a day pass for four at Royalton, a day pass for four at Ladera, and so much more. Entertainment by DJ Bucker, DJ Nye, and the old school master, Andre Paul. 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It's The Country and old school brunch. Love is complicated. Sunday, November 29th, over at Utopia Gardens in Beauchamp, Tiroche, Mikoud. See you there.
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